Phil's Blues by Phil Urso is performed by Chet Baker, billed as a big band. It's a nonet recording for Pacific Jazz Records, October 18th of 1956. The rhythm section we heard, the last five selections, had Bobby Timmons at the piano, Jimmy Bond at the bass, and Peter Littman at the drums, Chet Baker at the tenor saxophone, and Phil Urso, Chet Baker at the trumpet and Phil Urso at the tenor saxophone. Added to that ensemble for the big band side, Bob Burgess at the trombone, Fred Waters at the alto, Bob Graff at the tenor, and Bill Hood at the baritone saxophone. And that was preceded by just the quintet of Baker, Urso, Timmons, Bond, and Littman, and four selections from the album Chet Baker and Crew, recorded in sessions in July of 1956, an Al Cohn composition, Something for Liza, preceded by two originals by Urso, Lucius Liu, and a piece named for Baker's first wife, Halima. And we began with an Al Haig composition called Jumpin' Off a Clef. It's around 18 minutes before the hour. Normally I'd say we have until 9, but there's a live broadcast happening over these airwaves and just a matter of minutes at 8:30. And so to take us out, we're going to hear selections from an album originally issued as Picture of Heath, noting that Jimmy Heath was involved in the arrangements department as well as actually Art Pepper. We'll hear an Art Pepper chart starting things off. Later issued as Playboys. And we have Chet Baker's trumpet, Art Pepper's alto, Phil Urso's tenor, Carl Perkins at the piano, Curtis Counts at the bass, and Lawrence Marrable at the drums. As promised, we start off with an Art Pepper chart, Tynan Time. Let's get back to the sounds. This is WKCR-FM New York, WKCR HD1.

0: 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My name is CJ Gamble, and tonight I am bringing you another one of our concerts from our 85th concert series. Tonight we are partnering with Close Up to broadcast both of their sets for the evening. For the first set round of interviews, as well as the first set of the night, we're going to have performances by Reggie Workman, Andrew Cyril, plus David Varillas. And we have a couple of our broadcasters on site right now working on collecting interviews as well as the set from the artist this evening. And we're going to start off by hearing the first round of interviews that were conducted by Hadassah and Sarah at the venue.
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2: That's going to be something special with this group. We had Andrew Cyril and I and Oliver Lake were trio three, but Oliver is not able to play anymore, so David Varillas stepped in, and he's a tremendous pianist, so he's coming in with new arrangements and new ideas and new sound. So we're in the process of trying to make something special of this trio. We call it Trio Imagination. And that kind of says what we're about. We're going to do a couple of things that we haven't done before, and a couple of things that were in our repertoire from the other days. So I look forward to seeing how it's accepted by the audience. Of course, I go back with KCR many years, way back, Phil Schaap and all of the great people who were DJs at the station. And I've been there for many years doing many things in support of KCR. So I still am of that frame of mind. I live not too far from there now. I live on LaSalle, in between Broadway and Columbus.
1: That's very close.
2: So I'm very close. So I'm looking forward to this, and I hope that this will be the beginning of a brand new era for you and your team.
1: Yeah, thank you so much.
3: Amazing, thank you so much. And we're here, we're playing at Close Up tonight. We're excited to hear you at this venue in particular for the Orchard Street Jazz Festival. I would love to hear from you what is specifically special to you about playing at Close Up here on Orchard Street.
2: Well, this is the first time I've been here, and it's very interesting the way they've laid out this space. I hadn't been here before, and it's very hard to understand the depth of the place just from looking at it from the outside. And I'm anxious to see how many people come who have heard about this. I have some friends who just came from Korea, and they said they will be coming here tonight. One from Switzerland said he's going to be coming. Some other students getting the word and coming in to hear the music. So I'm looking forward for a great, great, great evening.
1: Yeah, that's awesome. Tell me a little bit about how you compose for this group, or how do you bring in songs for your trio?
2: Well, sometimes it's just an idea of sound that comes from something that we have played before. Sometimes it's a tune that comes to mind that says that this will work for this particular instrumentation or this particular person or personality, because every group's personality is different. And when we composed with Oliver Lake, it was quite different from when we composed tunes for Dovey, because the keyboard was missing in our former group. And now this is something for Andrew and I to get used to, bringing the music to a trio rendition with piano instead of horn. We miss Oliver a lot. He was one of a kind, very powerful performer. So now we're getting used to another sound. And the sound, the compositions are according to the personalities who's in the group, what we know that they can do, what we know they can conceive of where we are as far as thought is concerned, as far as the music is concerned. And David, of course, is one of those people who can get the message quickly. So we're looking forward to growing with him as a group.
3: Amazing. Well, speaking of growing as a group and growing your sound and playing more together, we would love to know what is coming up next for this trio.
2: Well, we have a record coming out. We have something that we just recently recorded that's being worked on as we speak. And I think it should be hitting the streets any minute now. And we had some good moments at the studio. Most of the moments were fantastic. Not everything, but most of them were great. So you're going to hear that, and then you're going to see what direction we're headed when you hear something that you can play over and over again on your equipment. We don't have a lot of things planned already now at this point for the group, but I think it's going to grow.
1: All right. Thank you so much for joining us today. We're joined with David Varias and Andrew Surreal, as well as Reggie Workman, who I just spoke to. And I just wanted to ask about the composition process behind Creative Imaginations. How did you go about that, and what did that look like?
4: Well, I think it was very organic. We all brought different pieces that we thought would be a good fit for the trio. And we kind of developed them together, and they just kind of evolved in an organic way.
1: Yeah,
4: we all brought in different pieces.
5: Well, I think what we do is we just listen to each other. We bring in the compositions, so we go over them, we rehearse them, and we try to find the best moments to play what it is that the composition is asking for. And you know, I've worked with Reggie for many years. I've worked with David for a number of years also. So we do have a kind of relationship musically. And this is the first time that we're just playing without, let's say, Oliver Lake, who used to be in the other member of Trio 3. See, so we have a relationship. We're like, we're musical relatives.
1: Beautiful.
3: And again, as we know, and like you mentioned, Reggie, you and Andrew have been playing together for so long, and David joined more recently on the grand scheme of things. How did that come about, first of all? How did you all start playing together as a group? And also, how has that sort of informed the process of making a record or just of creating new songs? Yeah.
4: Like Andrew said, this group is kind of a continuation of Trio 3. Andrew and I, we started playing like maybe around 2010. And essentially from that point on, we started developing something. You know, we started recording, and Andrew asked me to play in some of his projects, including his quartet with Bill Frisell and Ben Street. And, you know, we've been developing our music since then. So when it came time to do this collaboration with Reggie, it was just organic. We had already been playing and, you know, developing a sound together.
5: Yeah, well, again, I met David through Ben Street.
4: That's right.
5: You see, and we would play at a place called the University of the Streets. That was on 2nd Avenue?
4: It was 2nd Avenue and 6th Street, I believe.
5: Yeah, right upstairs. Yeah. So we started playing there, and David would bring in a lot of his creative compositions and we would start playing those compositions. And then we also work with Roman Diaz.
6: That's right.
5: With the Cuban conga player, fantastic conga player. And then David had me come down and play with him at the Vanguard. You see, and I did a record with, the first record was
6: Continuum.
5: Continuum with David. And a couple of other Cuban players. What was it?
6: With Roman Feliu.
5: Yeah.
6: And Mark Turner is also on it. Jonathan Finlayson.
5: That's right. Jonathan Finlayson. I remember that. That's a great record. You guys have that up at KCR Continuum?
6: You must. You probably do.
5: Right. So then, as time went on, David and I were invited, along with Roman Diaz, to play in Poland. Ben Street was supposed to play with, what was his name, Tomasz Stanko, a trumpet player from Poland. And so Ben Street couldn't make it, so it was just the three of us, David, myself, and Roman, and we played then. So eventually, well, you know, okay, this is what's happening. What happened was I was doing a recording for ECM, and Richard Teitelbaum at that time was the piano player, synthesizer player. And on the second date that we were supposed to make called the news, Richard got sick, so he couldn't make the recording. So I had suggested that David take his place. David took his place, we made the record called the news. And then after that, we started having Trio 3 plus 1. So there would be several different piano players that we would ask to play, of which David was one. So eventually what happened was Oliver Lake could no longer be part of the group because, you know, of a health problem. So then I just asked Reggie, would he like to have David and myself and him do a trio? So we had to think of a name for a trio, so we thought of it as Trio Imagination. So here we are.
1: Yeah, beautiful. Well, what does it mean to you two to play at Close Up?
4: Well, you know, I like supporting Close Up because of what they're doing, you know, in the community and how they're, presenting music by young, interesting musicians in New York, you know. So anything that's invested in promoting creativity and culture, I'm all for that, you know. So I support Close Up.
5: Why do I like working at Close Up?
1: Yeah.
5: Well, it seems to be very, it's a genial place, you know. It's very comfortable. I played in a lot of small places like this, but they don't feel as homey as does Close Up. And I've done a solo here. I've played solo, and I did another thing with you. It was, whom do we play with?
4: No, you played solo last year.
5: And then I did another gig. Weren't you on it? No?
4: No.
5: So I've only played here once? I think I
4: maybe
5: played here
4: once or twice.
5: Twice.
4: I'm not
5: I think
4: sure.
5: I'm trying to think of the second time, but you have to excuse my junior moments. But I don't remember that. But it's a,
4: maybe
5: it's
4: there
5: a,
4: was another. Maybe there was another concert.
5: It was another concert,
4: remember.
5: Right? Yeah, I don't remember right now.
4: But I definitely remember the solo concert.
5: Yeah, the solo concert, right? That was the first time I played. And actually, the people who run the place, like Solomon Gottfried, he was a student of mine and Reggie at the New School. So we used to talk about how we got the opportunity to play when we were young people and starting out, you know, to try to play some creative music, which a lot of the more established clubs did not want us to be there because we didn't draw, you know, we didn't have the names. So a lot of the musicians in our generation at that time, like Sam Rivers and Rashid Ali, they started with their own loft scenes, so to speak, loft jazz. So that probably also influenced Solomon and a few of the other people who were in the classes that we would talk about in terms of what we did. So here you have Solomon and I think a friend of his who opened up Close Up. So from one generation to another, that's all it is.
1: Yeah, I love that.
3: Absolutely. And for future, speak of future generations and this generation, we would love to know that we know this record's coming out that we're excited for. What else do you think is in the future of Trio Imagination? In terms of recording or performance?
5: good stuff.
1: Yeah. Awesome. Well, thank you so much for joining me today here on WKCR.
4: Yes. Thank you.
1: Stay tuned.
0: That first interview you've just heard was conducted by two of our broadcasters, Sarah and Hadassah, tonight at Close Up, and they were interviewing musicians Reggie Workman, Andrew Cyril, and David Varelis at the event there tonight. We're going to continue with another interview by Solomon Gottfried. You are tuned into the Close-Up live broadcast here on WKCR in celebration of our 85th anniversary, which will be coming up in a little over a week on October the 10th.
3: Solomon Gottfried, the artistic director, curator, founder. Right before the first set of the trio Imagination, and we're here to talk to you about this set. We're here to talk to you about all these records that Close Up's been releasing and the Orchard Street Jazz Fester. There's so much to talk about. But I guess let's start with the Orchard Street Jazz Festival, which is what brings us here this evening. Where did this idea come from, and I guess how has it been carrying it out?
7: Well, in a lot of the similar ways to how I think about putting all kinds of things together, I feel like a lot of these elements were just out here, and it was just a matter of putting them together in a concrete manner. We're lucky that we exist on a historic street. Everybody knows Orchard Street. We have music here every night. And the normal programming is special, but I wanted to do something extra special for these album releases and to also pair those bands who are mostly younger folks with legends of the music. And so it's just a combination of all of those things. And this definitely feels extra special to have a group like both the groups that are playing tonight. This is sort of a dream double bill in my book. Musically, spiritually, in every single way. And I feel like doing things like this is what the club is all about. Although these bands sound pretty different from each other, especially considering they're both trios, and it's funny that they're both named with trio in it. There's so much through line between the music in both. And as everything we do, I mean, I hope that the music and the programming all sort of speaks for itself. Like, at the end of the day, that's the bottom line of what this is. Like, it's about the music. And there's already been two incredible days. Craig Taborn Trio played last night. David Leon celebrated his album release as well. He had a custom fragrance that he made for his record. Yeah, you guys were there. That's right. And on the first night, Anna Weber, Shimerwintz played, which was super wonderful, cool, like microtonal, just intonation music. And who else? I'm forgetting somebody. Kayvon Gordon's band as well. Thank you.
1: Yeah. I wanted to talk, you mentioned like a through line with these performances. And I was thinking about that in terms of the 9 records that Close Up released as live albums. How do you go about curating a close-up sound, and how do all of those things kind of like signify what the club is about?
7: Well, one thing is there's a big advantage to being in a small, intimate space. Almost any type of thing works because it's easier to hold the audience in the palm of your hand. Every single seat in the place is good, and the sound that's happening out where the listeners are sitting is the same sound that's happening on stage, and that's a very rare thing. There's an actual like vibrational thing going on there. Like, I feel like going in that back room is like everybody getting in the bath together in a way. So that just kind of automatically creates a through line. It exists in the records because they were all recorded in the same room. I was just talking about this. So, and you can feel that. So no matter how different the actual music is conceptually, there's a through line in the sound, and there's a through line in the project because they were all recorded by Jimmy Katz. They were all mixed and mastered by Ivan Opsvik, and they were all produced by myself. And I don't know. I think that the capitalist system that we live in is really about, like, packaging things in certain quippy, nice little ways, and even art. But it creates boxes around certain things that don't really exist spiritually. You know, like, so much music is influenced by other music, and I think that's what's interesting about what you all at WKCR do, is sort of peel back the curtain with all these different musicians about where they're coming from, what their backgrounds are, what influences their music making. And when you do that, you start to see that there's so much more interconnectedness, no matter how different on a surface level the sound of the bands might be.
3: The many musicians that I've talked to about Close Up always refer to it as this, like, communal gathering place, place where people can go kind of release their inhibitions and just make music that's true to them. How do you ensure that Close Up is a space that is very kind of nurturing to these young musicians and cultivates community in a certain way?
7: I think it's more of a byproduct of a lot of decision making. It's sort of like asking somebody, how do you be a nice person or something? Like, it's not something that can be pared down into a methodology. You know, it's sort of a byproduct of every little decision and really having great people, great staff, and musicians that treat each other with respect and love. And, like, at the end of the day, the place is music focused, so it sort of, a fish rots from the head down, but it also, like, musically, the good energy and the, like, welcomingness of the place comes from the bands that play here and how they show that love for each other on stage and then amongst, you know, the people that come out to see them. So there's also no green room here, which is fun, because sometimes it's a little bit of a pain because you want to just get away and have a moment to breathe. But it just, again, it's like we're all in the bathtub together here, and there's no real, like, lines or walls of separation between what's going on in the audience and what's going on with the musicians or what's going on in the front. And yeah, it just creates literal immediacy and closeness, no pun intended, because of the size of the room. Like, you're sitting right next to somebody. Like, you're better off letting go a little bit and just, like, relishing in the comfort of that. So I think those things are why maybe some would say that it's a community space in that way.
3: Great. Yeah.
7: I got
1: to
7: go.
1: Oh, yeah. Yeah. Awesome. Thank you for joining us here today.
0: That last interview you just heard was with Solomon Gottfried, and that was also conducted by Sarah and Hadassah tonight at Close Up. We have a little bit longer before we're going to get our first set up and running for you. So we're going to be listening to a selection of live albums that have been recorded at Close Up within the past year. The first one we're going to be listening to is going to be I'll Be Thinking of You on Thursday by Carmen Quill. And this was released in September of this year, and it was recorded live on January 10th at Close Up with Carmen Quill on the double bass, Jacob Sachs on the piano, and Billy Hart on the drums.

The last track you've just heard was All Too Soon, which is a bonus track on the I'll Be Thinking of You on Thursday live album recorded at Close Up in January of 2026 by Carmen Quell. Next, we're going to continue here with another live album. The next one's going to be Fiesta en Casa, and that was also recorded at Close Up in January of this year and released just last month on September 17th. And the first song we're going to hear off that album is going to be La Lavandera, and that's going to be performed by Daniel Prim. 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

evening. 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Thank you for being with us in the flesh. We have incredible music happening from 6:30 to midnight every night through Monday. There's an incredible band playing after this one, so I'd like to sit around and just talk to the host. We really appreciate you joining us this evening on such a special occasion. Please put your hands together for David Reyes on the piano. Yeah! Imagination. Yeah.

baby.

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You are currently listening to our close-up live broadcasts with Hadassah, our on-site broadcasters, Hadassah and Sarah. That last set you have just heard was the trio Imagine Tino set, and we're going to be continuing here with an interview they have just conducted with a couple of the musicians. And then it's going to be a little bit of a short break. We're going to listen to some more tracks by my trio, and then we're also going to continue on to the next set later around 11 o'clock p.m.

0: Incredible. Well, we're here at Close Up with two members of my trio who we are going to be hearing from right after this interview. Yvonne Rogers, Tim Watson. So happy to be with you guys. I guess we just want to start by asking a little bit about the record, which is a Close Up live record. They released 9 live records this past month, and they all reflect Close Up in a different way. How would you say that your record fits into the Close Up sound?
1: I mean, that is one thing that's nice about Close Up, is that it's one of the only clubs that kind of books very traditional musicians and, you know, very experimental musicians, and, you know, usually that's not really how it works. So as far as there being a close-up sound, I'm not totally sure if that exists, but I think we do kind of represent the more like electronic sort of side of that. Yeah, I think we're maybe like one extreme along that spectrum, if that makes sense.
2: What does it mean to be on a bill with Trio Imagination? That must be kind of wild.
1: Yeah, absolutely. I mean, you know, there's only a handful of guys with that much history left, and yeah, we're super grateful, and that's yeah, huge deal for us. So we're very excited. Yeah.
0: We'd love to hear just like a little peek into the process of making this live record at Close Up. What was that like? How did it go? How did you approach it?
3: We definitely thought about the compositional aspect of it. So sometimes our sets are fully improvised, but we also have some fragments or pieces that we play. So I guess part of the process was getting those pieces together. And then a big part of our process is always figuring out the setup, because it's a pretty involved setup and requires a lot of troubleshooting and creative solutions. So that part was a little bit stressful, but Tim and John are very masterful at all that sort of thing. So we figured it out, and then the music is kind of the easy part after that.
1: Yeah, I mean, I remember it was very, very stressful. You know, we usually, at this point, we have 8 keyboards, I think, or 7 keyboards for one gig. At the time, I think we maybe had more like 4. But even then, you know, doing a live recording with electronics when you can accidentally come in like 60 dB too loud, you know, is always a challenge. But yeah, we try to, you know, set an interesting couple of sounds up, and then the music kind of just works from that. So
2: I believe I heard in an interview with you that you like to develop sounds before like ideas with the actual sounds. How do you go about sound design and developing a taste for like timbre, essentially?
1: That's such a nice question. I'm so happy. I don't know. That's sort of the one thing I've been doing in music since I was very young, because I grew up kind of like producing dubstep and stuff like that. This was in like, you know, middle school and stuff, when Skrillex was like the coolest music on YouTube at the time. So that's kind of what I've been doing the most, and I have the most like sort of intuition about it, and everything else in music is kind of a huge struggle for me, but the timbral side is very, very easy for me. So yeah, I've just been, I don't know, that's just something I actually can do, unlike a lot of the other stuff. But
3: I would add to that, I kind of feel the opposite of Tim, and so I feel like the making the music part is easy, but making the sounds is difficult. So I play a mix of hardware and software instruments, and all the software sounds are designed by Tim. And he just kind of gives me the patch, and I often like don't really understand how it works, but I have to kind of figure it out, and I really find that to be fun and also kind of provides like a new sound for me to interact with as an improviser, and it brings out different things in the music. So even though it's like I don't really know much about the world that he's working in, I love playing the patches that he makes and just trying to figure them out. It's like a fun puzzle for me.
1: And yeah, that is one thing that Yvonne is really amazing at, and part of why we made this band, which was, you know, we just had a session one day, and like maybe 30 minutes before John and Yvonne came, this was our first time playing together, I just was like, man, maybe I'll set up these keyboards. And then the way that Yvonne was playing the patches was so musical, and even though like I wasn't really aware of her synth playing at the time, it was kind of like, wow, she's really converting the tech into music in a really sensitive way. So that has always been really inspiring for me, and now I can just make these instruments and then someone will play them beautifully and I don't even have to do the playing. So it's kind of, that's like a very symbiotic relationship.
0: Amazing. Yeah, that's very cool to hear about, and then that we're also about to see it in practice. It's very exciting. Another question that we had is just about your inspirations. I was wondering if you draw any inspirations from things outside of music, whether it be like nature, literature, art, if you have anything. Yeah.
3: I would say one thing that I really enjoy about this band is that we're very playful and anyone can say anything and we all just kind of accept it and roll with it, and we're all, I guess, kind of weird, or I don't know, a lot of like random stuff gets thrown around, and we're also always just kind of like, what if we did this, what if we did this, and it's pretty sort of crazy ideas sometimes, but we do actually follow through on quite a lot of them, and it ends up being really cool, and it's like things that I wouldn't pursue in any other context, I don't think. So I guess yes, and it could be anything, but Tim wants to say something.
1: Well, I don't, when it comes to like the inspirations and whatnot, I'm kind of, I think of music in like musical terms, so the stuff that I like to do is to make like weird, you know, fusions of like, you know, what if we combined arca with, you know, Indian classical music or something, or you know what I mean? It's just whatever I'm interested in. I like to make the sort of strange combinations that I feel like people haven't really thought of. But when it comes to extra musical stuff in this band, there's like a lot of stuff surrounding like ridiculousness and excess, and also coming to good things by playing very badly, because for some reason in our rehearsals we like can't be serious, and then we enter this sort of really like fried childlike state where we like can't play anything, and then something actually kind of fresh will happen at the end, and that's what we'll like keep on the record, and then there'll just be 2 hours of trash, you know, I have to delete from the session. But yeah, it's like the idea of doing the wrong thing and making funny music and sometimes playing poorly, I think, is a big common theme.
2: Awesome. Well, what's next for my trio?
1: Well, we're going to LA this next week, and we're doing a festival, or we're doing a concert with Minaret Records, our friends over there, with Salami Rojo Lewis and Flanafi, our really good friends, and we're hopefully cooking up a record with the three of us that we're really excited about. And we have another record on the way of our own, I think. And yeah, I think that's about us, about all for us, maybe. Oh, all right, we're going to Poland. Yeah, we're playing the Jazz Topad Festival in Poland, that with Solomon and Emmanuel Michael. And yeah, I think that's it. And we printed t-shirts as well that you can purchase by texting us on Instagram.
2: Awesome.
0: Great. Thank you guys so much for joining us, and we're super hyped to hear your set.
2: Yeah, my live record out now.
4: And as they just announced, we're going to be listening to my trio, my live record, until we get, or until our broadcasters on site are ready to start the second set from Close Up. Stay tuned.

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We are still awaiting the beginning of our second set for this evening. I'm gonna go ahead and play some other music by my trio for y'all here while we wait. 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We are currently doing our close-up live broadcast this evening. I am assisted by Hadassah and Sarah, who are both on site at the venue this evening, and we are going to continue here with our last little bit. This is a part of the WKCR live concert series in celebration of our 85th anniversary that will be on next Saturday, October the 10th. And in case you were wondering, we do have a couple more shows coming up for you in this next week in case you haven't been able to tune in or you just want to tune in yet again. We have another broadcast on next week, October 7th, from 7:30 to 9:30 p.m. And that's going to be with the Hot Club, as well as we'll also be broadcasting a show from Smoke on next Friday, October 9th, from 8:30 or at 8:30 p.m. Going to continue listening to a bit of music here from my trio as we await the second set. 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Stay tuned.

Okay, we are going to begin the second set of the night, which will be my trio performing live at Close Up. I hope you all enjoy.

Thank you.

That is going to conclude our live broadcast from Close Up this evening. My name is CJ. It has been nice hosting for you all. I hope you all will tune in again on next week the 7th as well as next week the 9th. We have two more concerts left in the 85th anniversary series here at WKCR. Once again, that is WKCR FM New York and WKCR HD1. 89.9 your FM dial in the Tri-State area, online globally at WKCR.org. We'll now be continuing to our regularly scheduled program, so you will be hearing Mambo Machine for the rest of the evening until around 2 a.m., and then we'll continue from there. Have a great night.

España, mi gente, pero qué velao, sabrosongo. Bueno, mi gente, mi tiempo aquí se acabó. My time is up, folks, and my portion of the show is coming to an end. But, of course, DJ Jose Calderon will take over on the controls and give you guys another additional hour and a half of music as we do every Friday. Thank you so much to everyone who continues to give us those wonderful emails and sending the warm regards and great photos. And, of course, the great music for those new local artists who are looking to get on the air and play their great stuff. Keep them coming. But as a reminder, I announced earlier in the show that I will be taking a little hiatus. I will be taking a little vacation, folks. So El Oso de la Salsa necesita descansar. El Oso de la Salsa has to take a little break. I'll be back towards the end of the month. And I'll be coming back fresh and new, bringing new content. Of course, the super classics, as you guys love. And by that time, I'm hoping we are back in the studios, live in action. And we can do away with these pre-recorded shows. They're still great, but it's nothing better than being live with the show and with my compadre next to us with our definitely comical and silliness that comes out natural that you guys so much miss and love. We promise to bring you that back once we're allowed to get back in the studios. Speaking about music, folks, before I get to the recap, letting everyone know that great record shop in NYC, in the heart of Bushwick. That's right, in Brooklyn, New York. Human Head Records. It's open, folks. They're back. That's right. Travis and the gang is up and running. You can check them out at 289 Mezerol Street in Brooklyn. Once again, 289 Mezerol Street in Brooklyn. Those who are local, you can take the L train to Montrose and walk about 2.5 blocks down, and you're right there at the shop. Shop looks great. It's big. It's huge. So much variety, selection of all the genres. Once again, folks, check out Human Head Records. New location, bigger space, great music, and the same great faces. So you'll feel right at home and with all the amenities that this new store has to offer. So check them out, Human Head Records, and especially hit those bins with that Latin section. Well, folks, let's go into the recap of what you heard. We'll do this quick. You heard in that set, I announced Johnny Ventura's 1979 album release, El Caballo Negro, that was No Quiero Verte, followed by Vitín Áviles from his album Con Mucho Salsa, that was the title track Sufre from 1977, followed by the 1976 album release Distinto y Diferente from the Lebron Brothers, and that was Como Camina Mi China, followed by La Dimensión Latina from the 1979 album release Que Piensas, that was El Son de Bohío, followed by Paquito Guzmán and his 1977 album release, Lirio Blanco, from the album Mintiendo Se Gana Más. Then you heard Rafi Levy y su Orquesta La Selecta, and that was Quién Es Quién from the album Soledad, 1979. Last but not least, you heard from the 1975 album release, their first, Grupo Mango, with the song Te Quiero. And folks, me despido con este último tema. I say my goodbyes with this next track from the 1979 album release from Ángel Canales, Soy del Monte, from the album El Sentimiento del Latino en Nueva York. Mi gente, los quiero mucho. Hasta la próxima. Se me cuida. I'll see you guys late August, if not the beginning of September. Los quiero mucho. Que pasen buena noche. Bye, bye.

Hey everybody, welcome to another edition of The Mambo Machine with Los Compadres, DJ Frankie Tambora and DJ Jose Calderon. We apologize for our lack of transmission due to technical difficulties, but we are back on the air, bigger and better than ever. Thank you for your support. Well, we're here today and we have a lot of music for you. Well, I'm going to start off with honoring someone who I've always admired and who is a source of inspiration musically and symbolically on many levels. It's the 18th anniversary of the departure of one of the most important and recognized contributors to our Afro-Caribbean music. It is Celia de la Caridad Cruz Alfonso, known as Celia Cruz, the Queen of Salsa, the Queen of Cuban Music. 18 years of her passing. Incredible, right? So, I'll include one or two of her songs in every set throughout my part of the program. And, well, let's start it from here. Long live Celia Cruz, and we have a lot of music for you.

Ladies and gentlemen, this is a pre-recorded program produced by me, Jose Calderon, for the Mambo Machine Show on WKCR FM 89.9 New York City. 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

Also, in this program, I want to make a mention of someone very, very dear musically to my heart, which is El Maestro from Panama, Gabino Pampini, who celebrates 72 years of life, born on July 19th, born in Concepción, Panama, and has made his career out of his country, because no one is a prophet in their country, or so they say. And he definitely gave his career a boost with the help of Alex León, singing out of Panama, mainly South America and Latin America in general. So we celebrate his birthday with his music. He's also known as a cover artist who definitely makes other songs his own. His voice is unique, it's strong. And so I'll include him as well in our sets. And hopefully you'll enjoy it. Thank you.

As I wrap up the program today, I'm letting everyone know that there's a lot of activities taking place around us. For example, in Orchard Beach, they started the Salsa Summer Series. They started off with Brenda K-Star, Johnny Mambo, and Rey de la Paz this week, and Son del Monte. And during the month of August, John Dandy Rodriguez, Mambo Legends, Dream Team, Nelson Gonzalez and his stars. And there's also live music in El Barrio, in La Marqueta. Bronx Charanga will be performing August 7th. So we'll see each other there. And I want to thank all of you for tuning in. Quiero darles la gracia a todos por sintonizar la programación de hoy y siempre. Nos vemos en otra oportunidad. See you in the next opportunity. Ciao.

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Welcome to Transfigured Night. I'm Ovid Santoro, and in preparation for the upcoming Reggae Festival, I've gone through my library and found 7 days worth of reggae and dub. And so I'm going to play tonight some dub towards the extreme end of things. I hope you enjoy it.

Here it is. 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

0: drift on a thread of sound. 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

0: 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You're listening to Transfigured Night with Ovid Santoro. And as a prelude to the Reggae Festival, we're playing some pretty far out there dub, all with Adrian Sherwood, the British producer, touching it on you sound system. Hope you're enjoying it.
1: Why don't you use Japanese records? 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
2: 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You're listening to Transfigured Night. I'm Ovid Santoro. And everything we've been playing has been touched by Adrian Sherwood, more or less, on U sound system. Hope you're enjoying it.

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English, American. Can you powers behind what Bill Beals consummated in what laboratory? To take what is not yours, to sell out your sons.

rules of the hierarchy in the babble of the geese sits a living, breathing model of a man who's quite a beast. 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

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And bloated with the notions of an innocent abroad, he's played down as eccentric and by others just a fraud.

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0: In all the record stores of the world, amongst the music dealers, downloaders and dub vendors, rough traders in sounds of the universe, from Tokyo to London, Berlin to Ramsgate, play, play, play it all back.
1: Pay,
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0: to another world, another realm, another dimension. 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

ました。迫力。電気。電圧。音の突撃。Targeting your brain with sonic thrust. Underpulse motion. New hugeness on all levels. Now in operation. 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

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Now what?

The time is 6:05 a.m. This is, I think, October the 3rd. 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This is Sounds of Asia, the worst named show on WKCR, but it is what it is. Right now we're programming Tatsuro Yamashita. He's one of the most important Japanese musicians from the 80s. He's very big with the kids. His music got popular on YouTube, although this guy really doesn't like streaming, so it always gets taken down. So you guys should know you're in for a treat, because I went to Japan last year and got these records because I'm such a big fan. So you're going to have 2 hours of Tatsuro Yamashita here. We just heard Love Space off the album Spacey. And we're going to continue on with Tsubasa ni Nonose. Sorry, Tsubasa ni Nosete. And then afterwards, I think I'm going to play, let's see, I got four of his albums as well. So I think I'm going to play Right on Time and then For You. Hope you guys enjoy.

You are tuned into WKCR FM New York and WKCR HD. It is 6:56 a.m. I think the sun has risen, although me and my friends have been here, so we can't tell. We've just been listening to Tatsuro Yamashita on Sounds of Asia, the worst named, I keep saying this, but the worst named show on WKCR. We just heard Morning Glory, and I think it's very fitting. Yesterday was a hot day. It was like the last gasp of summer, and it made me think of this music because for many people in Japan, I guess Tatsuro Yamashita, especially in the 80s, he was the soundtrack of summer, and he tried to market himself as such as well. This album, released in 1982, I think I heard that it actually was marketed for the summer, and it also coincided with like the rise of the cassette and like hi-fi audio technology in cars. And yeah, I thought that was interesting, I guess. I don't know. But yeah, it's an awesome album. If you haven't heard Tatsuro Yamashita before, stay tuned in. He's awesome. And I got these records from Japan because he doesn't like his music to be on streaming. So it's really a special treat, I think, right now. All right, we're going to listen to Futari next on the track, and then after this album I'm gonna put on Big Wave side one, and then we'll put on Right on Time, and it'll be a good time.

That was Silent Screamer off of Tatsu Yamashita's Ride on Time. We've reached the end of our Sounds of Asia broadcast, where we've played a few of his amazing records. Hope you enjoy the last song, Ride on Time. 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All right.

Yes, I'm on and on. Greetings, Kings and Queens. This is WKCR 89.9. It's the show called Footsteps of Reggae every Saturday morning. You don't know, from 8 a.m. to 12 noon. I'm your host and selector, Vaughn All-Star. Don't know, we do it. 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If anybody want to read with me, feel free. That is where it is. Yes, I, if y'all first-time listeners, you could listen to this program. Yes, I, 8 a.m. to 12 noon every Saturday morning. Yours truly, Vaughn All-Star, Carter Van Pelt, and other than Natalie. Yes, I, Footsteps of Reggae is the name of the program. It's approximately 6 minutes after nine. As we lay our manifest, another great Saturday morning right here at WKCR 89.9. Big up to all the items out there locked in on the tri-state area. In the tri-state area, I should say. Yeah, everybody in the tri-state, big up yourself. Wherever you located, manners and honors for listening out. And everybody out there locked in on the live feed, which is www.wkcr.org. Give thanks to your listed ear just the same. Wherever you are, big up yourself. Kings and Queens, do remember, Saturday, November 7th is all about the Coronation Celebration that we do every year. You don't know. So big up to all houses of Rastafari. Yes, sir, you don't know. It's all about the crowning of his and her majesty that took place November 2nd, 1930. You don't know the thing, we celebrate it every year. It's a historical moment for I and I. So, do you remember Saturday, November 7th, over there at 2117 Flatbush Avenue, we celebrate the coronation. Music by King of the East, King Champion, I Cubalan Empress Sound, Culture Jam with Bobby Channel One, Culture Cartel with yours truly and the crew. Yes, I, so make it at the 8th and don't be late. That's Saturday, November 7th, doors open approximately 10 p.m. Yes, I, and it's all taking place at 2117 Flatbush Avenue. Big up to OB Roots, Father Ethan, and the whole King Champion family, a man like OB. Yes, I, big up yourself, OB Roots. Yes, Kings and Queens, so that's Saturday, November 7th, 2117 Flatbush Avenue, Coronation Dance. Music by King Addis, King Champion, Al Cubilan Empress Sound, Culture Jam with Bobby Channel One and Culture Cartel, yours truly, and the crew. So make it a date and don't be late. Yes, I. So as the item don't know, so we do it on Saturday morning, all our vibes musically. Manners and honors to all the item locked in. Yes, I. Day until 12 o'clock, and we just have feature some tune and vibes to the item, you don't know. Big up once again to all the item that they tri-state era locked in and worldwide. Once again, number to the station is 212-854-9920. 212-854-9920 for anybody want to reason with me. That's where it is. So as we boogie on more selections right here, WKCR 89.9 Footsteps of Reggae program.

The ASI WKCR 89.9 is the show called Footsteps of Reggae every Saturday morning from 8 a.m. to 12 noon. I'm your host and selector Vaughn All-Star. Yeah, they know the tingo. And for all first-time listeners, you can listen to this program every Saturday morning from 8 a.m. to 12 noon. It's called Footsteps of Reggae. Yes, I right here, WKCR. Big up to all the item online listening. Way across the pond. You don't know, big up yourself. The live feed is www.wkcr.org. Yes, I that's it. I'm big up to everybody now. The tri-state, Brooklyn, Bronx, Queens, Manhattan, Staten Island, New Jersey. Yes, I bless up. Manners and honors just the same. Once again, number to the station is 212-854-9920. 212-854-9920. Kings and queens, do remember, Saturday, November 7th, is all about the coronation dance. Don't know. I'll present to you by OB Roots, King Addis family, and yours truly. All taking place at 2117 Flatbush Avenue, Brooklyn, New York. Doors open approximately 10 p.m. and it goes until about 4. So make it a date and don't be late, kings and queens. It's the Coronation Celebration. All taking place at 2117 Flatbush Avenue, Brooklyn, New York. 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You don't know, Bobby Channel 1 from Culture Jam. Yes, and that is total niceness, guaranteed. So make it a date and don't be late. Saturday, November 7th, 2117 Flatbush Avenue, Brooklyn, New York. Yes, I am. Big up to all of the item out there where I tune in all the way in Mexico. Big up yourself. All of the item out there in El Salvador. And you don't know further on. And everybody else out there worldwide. Manners and honors, give thanks to your listening ear. Because you could be doing anything else. But you choose for Gia and I to listen. And we totally appreciate love that. You hear that? Manners and honors reaching out to Mama J out in Brooklyn. Big up to Rebecca. Empress Rita in Florida. Big up yourself. Big up to Lexi. Always a listener out in the Uptown area. So big up to all Uptown listeners. Just the same. And everybody else done. From anywhere you're located, just big up yourself and give thanks for tuning in. That's it there. Yes, people, this is Footsteps of Reggae, WKCR 89.9. And I just represent, like always, yours truly, Vaughn All-Star. For y'all first-time listeners who don't know, my name is Vaughn All-Star. Yeah, some people call me Vaughn Culture Cartel. That's it there. So, let's move on with some more music as we keep the item highly and lively on Saturday morning, as usual, I don't know. Yes, I. So this is the Vice of Negos, musical tinker, crying tears. Keep it locked. Footsteps of Reggae, WKCR.

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0: They are not
1: musical team called Real Friends. Do remember Kings and Queens Saturday, November 7th, Coronation Dance, celebrating the coronation of His Imperial Majesty and Her Majesty Empress Mazara Menin. Just the same. Seen? Yeah, that's Saturday, November 7th, out there in Brooklyn. 2117 Flatbush Avenue. Music by King Addis, King Champion, Al Cubilan, Empress Sound, Culture Cartel, and also Bobby Channel 1 from Culture Jam. Seen? Make it a date. Don't be late. Saturday, November 7th. Doors open approximately 10 p.m. Goes until 4. So tell a friend for tell a next friend. Number to the station is 212-854-9920. As I go on there, vibes the item just to see him. You don't know footsteps of reggae, I and I style. We just feature tune, give the item a vibes. Now I got chit chatting on them vibes, you see, huh? So right now, as we move on, this is the voice of no other than Winston Francis. Request to the item out there. Keep it locked. Warm vibes with the way.

0: 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That's the voice of Jerry Harris. Drum and musical team called Drum and Bass.
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0: And so go and fling down selections for the eyes about there. You don't know. If y'all first time listeners, you can listen to us every Saturday morning from 8 a.m. to 12 noon. I'm your host and selector, Vaughn All Star. 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Yes, I, that is where the number is for find me. Any inquiries or things like that, that's where it is. Once again, kings and queens, Saturday, November 7th is all about the Coronation celebration. All taking place in Brooklyn, 2117 Flatbush Avenue. Yes, I make it a date and don't believe it. Doors open approximately 10 p.m. Goes until 4. Music by Culture Jam, Bobby Channel 1, Al Kibble and Empress Sound. Also, Culture Cartel with yours truly and the family. You don't know, King Addis, OB Roots and the family. Just total nicest, and also King Champion. See, once again, it's taking place over there, 2117 Flatbush Avenue, Brooklyn, New York. Yes, I, Saturday, November 7th. Make it a date, don't be late, put it in your mental Rolodex. That's where it is, kings and queens. As we celebrate the coronation of His Imperial Majesty and also Her Majesty, Empress Zahra Menin. Yes, I, so as we move on, more Jerry Harris, this is spreading all over.

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1: Yes, kings and queens. Don't know, Vice to the one, Jerry Harris, right here. WKCR 89.9. Hey. Musical team called Thank You Mama. Hey. Taking off of the brand new Showcase album. You don't know. Big up to all the other we are listening last week. As Jerry there, all our vibes with way. Thank you, mama. So right now, as we move on, this is Sacred Souls. On the Dabtone label, produced by none other than Victor Axelrod, a.k.a. Tickler. Check it out, Kings and Queens, right here. 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

ESIW KCR 89.9. It's the voice of the Meditations taking off. This is the title track of the brand new album, which is called Live It to Know It. Big up to Ansel anyway, I'm there. Right to your footsteps.

0: Yes, I vibe to the one called Prince. Musical thing called You're Gonna Win Me Back. Right to your footsteps of reggae. WKCR every Saturday morning from 8 a.m. to 12 noon. Yours truly, Vaughn All-Star, Carter Van Pelt, and Natalie.
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0: Right now, it's a try on. This is the Vice and the Kiba Manier alongside our mother, Sister Carol, taking off for the album, which is called Beyond the Sky. This is track number 14, entitled Judgment. Check it out. As

yes side, that's the vice and the keyboard, man, here alongside our mother, sister Carol. Taking off of the album, which is called Beyond the Sky. This is track number 14, Judgment. Big up the keyboard, she a blaze beer fire. So right, let's move on with more music right here. WKCR 89.9, this is the vice.

Pies to the one, says the deck right here, WKCR 89.9. As we go on, we'll have vibes. So right now, as we move on, more tune for the eyes, read them up.

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Footsteps of Reggae, don't know the vibes. Every Saturday morning from 8 a.m. to 12 noon. So right now, as we continue on more music, this is the voice of Nonna Dan. I should say, instrumentally, the one I did, Saxman Jerry. Keep it locked. WKCR, you don't know.

Yes, sir, that's the voice of Northern Dawn. I should say that's all courtesy of Saxman Jerry. Instrumental style, you don't know, right here. WKCR 89.9. I saw it go. Manners and respect to all the eyes them out there locked into the vibes near and far. Kings and queens, do you remember three generations of Jamaican history, Jamaican music history in Brooklyn, New York City Ska Orchestra, with special guests Prince Buster Jr. and no other than Red Fox and more, all taking place at the Crown Hill Theatre. Okay, that's Friday, October 23rd. Make it a date and don't be late, kings and queens. The Crown Hill Theatre, right there on Nostrand Avenue, Friday, October 23rd. That's three generations of Jamaican music history in Brooklyn. New York City Ska Orchestra. Check it out, Friday, October 23rd, all right? Yeah, special guests, Prince Buster Jr., Red Fox, and many, many more. So, forward in and check it out, kings and queens. Friday, October 23rd, all right? That's where it is. And also remember Saturday, November 7th, Coronation Dance. His Imperial Majesty and also Empress Rosara Menin. And that's all taking place at 2117 Flatbush Avenue. Music by Culture Cartel, King Addis, King Champion, Culture Jam with Bobby Challenge One, and Al Kibble and Empress Sound with Empress Aishiba. Beer vibes, check it out. Keep it in mind. That's Saturday, November 7th, over there in Brooklyn, 2117 Flatbush Avenue. Yes, I, doors open approximately 10 p.m. and it goes until 4 a.m., all right? So as we move on, kings and queens, right here at WKCR. This is the voice of the iTowers, musical team called Render Your Love. Check it out.

Yes, sir, that's the voice of the Itals. Musical thing called Render Love. Right here, WKCR 89.9 as we go on vibes out. Right now, as we move on, it's the voice of Janine. Musical thing called Love Has Found I. Check it out. You hear me though?

0: Cecilia Trent.
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0: Forget the pop.
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0: It's evidence we both are the same.
1: Also go on vibes out the item out there. Big up to everybody out there located across the waters. Tune in. Big up to everybody in the tri-state era locked into the vibes as always. This is Footsteps of Reggae every Saturday morning from 8 a.m. to 12 noon. Yours truly, Vaughn All-Star, your host and selector.
0: Him learn from the example of the king.
1: Manners and honors to everybody out there tuned in. And I totally appreciate love the item support. To hear that. So right now, as we move on, this is the voice of Jahamid right here. Keep it locked.

DSP, that's the voice. Another Dancha Hamid right here, WKCR 89.9. Manners of respect reaching out to all the eyes, they're locking into the vibes like always. I totally give thanks. Big up to Antoinette. Manners and honors just the same. You don't know. And everybody else out there, may the item have a blessed day. You don't know. Give thanks for tuning in like always to WKCR. As we move on, this is Lucian, a musical thing called No More War.

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All courtesy of Total Satisfaction Records. 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You don't know we do it. So right now, as we move on, this is Squeeze It On alongside The Meditation. Yo.

0: gentlemen.
1: Yes, speed as the voice of the Meditations alongside Noana Dan Squeech it on. From out of Brooklyn, you don't know.
2: No fear.
1: And I general, big him up anyway, I'm there. Well, all right, as we forward on with more music, this is Chronix right here, WKCR 89.9.

here, so that's the voice of the Wailing Soul. Taking off of the album, which is called Backyard. Yes, I, this is track number 8, No Money, No Love. Right here, Footsteps of Reggae. Don't know where you do it. So as we move and groove, this is the voice of Northern Dan, the Bridging Carl, Meta and the Cornerstones. This is a musical thing called Two Pockets. Check it out.

Yes, we would have met on the cornerstone right here. WKCR 89.9. Show called Footsteps of Reggae, you know the tingle. To the ground. Why you want it? So Ryan, as we move on, this is Beresford Amma, musical thing called Amma Live. Request to all that as we know, say life is the greatest gift. And from where have it?

0: Yes, sir, that's the voice of Noah Dan, Dennis Emmanuel Brown. Alongside Damian Marley, Miss Kutin called Can't Keep a Good Man Down.
1: Keep a good man down.
0: Right here, WKCR 89.9. As we move on, this is the voice of Noah Dan, Freddie McGregor. You don't know the captain. As we go on, boogie down. Listen up.

Yes, Peter, that's the voice of another down there, Yasaban, right here, WKCR 89.9. Big up to Father P. You don't know, big up to Festus. Bilbo Jangles at Jamaica. Big up to Joseph Dimension of Florida. Yeah, I'm big up to man like Veda all the way out there in Florida. Always a tune in every week. Manners and respect, Veda, you don't know.

0: Yes, Kings and Queens, as they are Yasoban exclusively. One and two selectors can play them too, but not every or anybody. You hear that? Mix up. Yes, I Footsteps of Reggae, WKCR 89.9. You don't know, we do it every Saturday morning from 8 a.m. to 12 noon. Kind of depends on some extended hours, but everything good. Mix up. Music we are playing. I ain't no complain. We just got you on full joy the moment. You hear that? Because everything in life is for a moment. So full joy, every moment, every bit of it. You hear that?
1: Hear what I'm telling you.
0: So right, let's move on. This is the Far East Band, Notre Dame, Maddie Rootless. Big up yourself anyway you're there. Check it out, Kings and Queens.

Yeah, Spain has a voice in the Far East, man. Big up to Maddie Ruthless and the whole crew. Big up to man like Brad. So right, as we move on, this is Rock This Town, Noah Dan, Jerry Harris. Check it out.

0: BSI Voice of the One, Jerry Harris, right here. WKCR 89.9. Them tune and record from about in the 80s, but they just released. Yeah, man, recorded that Bulwark is back in the days. Backup vocals, none other than Jezreel. Big up to Jerry Harris. A guy in the history. Properly last week, you don't know.
1: We gonna rock this down. We gonna shake it up.
0: So right now, so going forward on more selection. This is Jerry Harris, musical team called Only Judge I Love Is Pure. Check it out, Kings.

Yes, me, that's the voice of no other than Jerry Harris right here, WKCR 89.9. Taking off the brand new album, which is called Jerry Harris Showcase. This is the track called Shoot Them Down. Off of that brand new album, you don't know. Big up to my brethren, Jerry Harris, anywhere they are there. Read up on some broader vibes right here, WKCR. You don't know, I and I always take advantage of the situation. You don't know if I play some tune for the item, because that is what I do. See? When I'm at my best, may I play music. Big up to Sugar Brown. Large up to Empress Tia. All the item in the tri-state area and the item worldwide. I listen to WKCR, Manners and Respect. So right now, as we move on, this is Courtney John. Musical thing called Born to Fly. Check it out as the one with all the vibes.

The answer's the voice of Courtney John on the Lion Dub record label. Produced by Victor Axelrod. Musical thing called Born to Fly right here. WKCR, Footsteps of Reggae. So right now we're going to Brooklyn. This is the voice of Leon De Niro, a.k.a. Squeechy Dan. Musical thing called One Way Love. Check it out.

Yes, people, that's the voice of Squeechy Don. On the label, it says Leon De Niro. A kind of AKA type vibes. I want to hear them listen to Tune one more time. Voice to the one like Squeechy Don on the Dubtone label. Musical thing called One Way Love. Check it out once again right here. WKCR 89.9.

Yes, Speed of Survive, so squeeching on out of Brooklyn. On the record label, it says Leon De Niro is kind of, you know, AKA type vibes to Screechy. Had some serious singing pon them style, you know. As we go on feature selections right here, WKCR 89.9. Yes, for our listeners, we are catch the vibes now. I didn't catch it earlier on. This is Footsteps of Reggae every Saturday morning from 8 a.m. to 12 noon. I'm your host and selector, Vaughn All-Star. So as we move on, this is Dispute by the Frighteners out of Brooklyn on the Dabtone label. Check it out.

ESI WKCR 89.9 Double Eyes, none other than the Frighteners, musical thing called Dispute, and the Dabtone label. As the Guan vibes out the item on some Brata vibes, you don't know. People, do you remember Saturday, November 7th is all about the coronation dance? Celebrating the coronation of His and Her Majesty that took place November 2nd, 1930. We always celebrate that historical moment because them things are special to I and I. Big up to all houses of Rastafari, you don't know the thing set up. See? So Saturday, November 7th, 2117 Flatbush Avenue, music by Culture Cartel, King Addis, Al Kibble and Empress Sound, Culture Jam, and also King Champion. 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Doors open approximately 10 p.m. and it goes until 4. Saying once again, it's 2117 Flatbush Avenue, right here in Brooklyn. Doors open 10 p.m. It goes until 4. Music by King Addis, Culture Cartel, with yours truly and the family. You don't know, Culture Jam with Bobby Channel 1, Al Kibble and Empress Sound. And also King Champion, saying, so make it a date and don't be late. Kings and Queens are desert there. Right now we're gone at Brooklyn again. No other than Leon De Niro, a.k.a. Squeechy Dan. Request to all the eyes out there. Musical thing called Heartbreak. Check it out.

Yes, Peter Savice, Leon De Niro, aka Squeechy Dan out of Brooklyn. Musical thing called Heartbreak on the Dab Tone record label right here, WKCR 89.9. Yours truly, Van Allstar, on some Brata vibes for the item out there. Just a go and beat some tune and wall of vibes with you, kings and queens out there. Lock into the vibe station, 89.9 WKCR. So right now, as we move on, this is Bob and Gene. Request to all the eyes out there upon the Dab Tour label just the same. Check it out.

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That's the voice of Bob and Gene. Check it out one more time. Big up to Carl Meeks out there tuning and all the vibes today. You don't know. Manners and honors. Singer, you don't know. 89.9 WKCR, Footsteps of Reggae. Yours truly. At your feet. Got there.

Yes, sir, that's the voice of Bob and Jim. On the Dubtone label, you don't know, remix by none other than Tickler Axelrod. Right here, WKCR 89.9. As I and I carry the item straight till evening. So right now, as we move on, it's the voice of Glenn Washington. Request to all that we know, so a whole firm in our life. Fit and thing, you hear that? Rhythm up, request to all of the eyes out there.

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1: Some extended vibes as we there, I want to beat some tune and all the vibes. You know, watch nothing. Yeah, yeah, greetings reaching out to Rebecca all the way in Brooklyn. You don't know, big up yourself, sis. All Flatbush Heights, all Brooklyn people are listening right now. And I will advise with WKCR. Give thanks, manners and honors. As we move on once again, this is Glenn Washington, musical team call. 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Big up yourself, Mikey, on the Mijar record label. 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

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On some Brata vibes. Big respect reaching out to everybody out there. 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Everybody lock into the live feed, which is www.wkcr.org. Big up. And give thanks to the item listening here like always. Yes, I'm big up to everybody who locked into the dial. 89.9 WKCR. This is Footsteps of Reggae. As I go and represent for the eyes them upon some extended vibes, I don't know. Once again, I just want to remind the item is all about the thing called the Coronation Dance, Saturday, November 7th, out there in Brooklyn, 2117 Flatbush Avenue. Music by King Addis, King Champion, Al Kibalan, Empress Sound with Empress Aishiba. You don't know, big up to the sister in same way. And you don't know, Culture Cartel, yours truly, and the family. So the item just make it a date, don't believe it. Saturday, November 7th. Doors open approximately 10 p.m. And the party goes until 4. You don't know, be a niceness for the eyes them out there. So just make it a date and don't believe it. Yes, I, that's 2117 Flatbush Avenue, Brooklyn, New York. Yes, I, Saturday, November 7th. Music by King Addis, Al Kibalan, Empress Sound. Culture Jam with Bobby Channel 1. You don't know, yours truly, Vaughn All-Star, representing Culture Cartel with the crew. And also King Champion. See, doors open approximately 10 p.m. and it goes until 4. Manners and respect to all the them out there. We all go on with our vibes with me. Totally give thanks. Every Saturday morning, it's right here. WKCR 89.9. So we do it. So as we move on, this is a musical team called Cooperate by the youth called Dan Icky. Check it out right here as we go on vibes out. Musical.

0: KSI Vice for the one like Marlon Stewart out of Brooklyn. This is the son of Roman.
1: Baby, you're the most beautiful thing in this whole wide world.
0: So until next week, I'll see the item and don't know. Keep it locked. WKCR 89.9. Manners and honors to all the item out there locking into the vibes. Every week, give thanks for the item listening here. We don't take that for granted. So just keep it locked to WKCR. Go on with our vibes. I will see the item next week. Manners and honors. Jah guide and protect everybody out there. Hear that?

Greetings, everyone. Welcome back to Across 110th Street here on WKCR 89.9 FM New York City. From the top of the last segment, you heard In the Rain by the Dramatics, followed by another one by the Dramatics, Me and Mrs. Jones. And the next one I played was How Nice It Is by Billy Stewart, followed by Go Away Dream by the Chi-Lites. And that last one was Stone Out of My Mind, also by the Chi-Lites. Now, I know I said I was going to stick with the 60s and 70s for today's show, but I had to include this new release at the end of the show. I found out about it while I was putting together today's show, and I thought, oh my gosh, I had to add this. So these next few tunes that I'm going to play are by Lee Fields and the Expressions off of his new record, Big Crown Vaults Volume 1, which is now out worldwide on all formats. You can check it out on bigcrownrecords.com. But I had to play it. I mean, Lee Fields and the Expressions are just such a wonderful vibe. I love their music, and I love everything that Big Crown Records pretty much puts out. Definitely one of my favorite record labels, located here in New York. But yeah, so these next three tunes I'm going to play are outtakes from previous recording sessions, specifically two sessions I believe took place in 2017. And don't let the fact that they were originally outtakes sway you from listening to this record, because it's truly A1 from top to bottom. I really enjoyed it, and I just felt like it would be a great end to today's show. So this first one I'm going to play by Lee Fields and the Expressions is called Out to Get You, and I hope you enjoy.

Those last three you just heard were by Lee Fields and the Expressions off of their new record released on Big Crown Records here in Brooklyn, New York. That first one you heard was Out to Get You, followed by Two Timer, and that last one was called Regenerate, also by Lee Fields and the Expressions. All right, so we have reached the end of today's show. Again, as I mentioned a few mic breaks ago, you can reach me on Instagram at Ayanna Heaven, AyannaHeaven. Let me know how you enjoyed today's show. I'd love to hear from you. And I hope that you all have a fantastic weekend. And if you are here in New York City, that you enjoy the beautiful rain, which I don't even know how beautiful it will be, but beauty's in the eye of the beholder. So it'll be beautiful rain if you want it to be beautiful rain. Anyway, be sure to stay tuned for Something Inside of Me coming up next. Until next time.

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But you know, I've just gotta tell you. I just have to tell you how I feel right now. And I wanna say it.

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Hello, everyone. 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I'm a little bit sick. But I just played three tracks off of something that I just randomly pulled out of our library, actually, this morning. Or today. It's Charlie Musselwhite's Ace of Harps. And I just played Side A, The Blues Overtook Me, Mean Ol' Frisco, and She May Be Your Woman. And now I'm going to play some of Buddy Guy, some tracks off of Buddy Guy's Stone Crazy, which is a fantastic album. So the next song that you're about to hear is I Smell a Rat.

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But you know what? You're so good. I don't believe I would leave you alone. Not for 1 minute.

0: Hello, you are listening to Something Inside of Me on WKCR, that is 89.9 FM, on the FM dial in New York, and WKCR HD. So, as I said, I just played Buddy Guy off the album Stone Crazy. I just played I Smell a Rat, Are You Losing Your Mind, and most recently, You've Been Gone Too Long. And now, I am going to start playing a CD from my personal collection at home, actually, a Howlin' Wolf CD. And the next song you're going to hear is Going Down Slow off of Moanin' in the Moonlight.
1: Man, you know I done enjoyed things that kings and queens will never have. In fact, kings and queens can't never get. And they don't even know about it. And good times.

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got a little girl. 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

0: Hello, everyone. It is 4 p.m. now, which marks the end of Something Inside of Me here at WKCR. That is 89.9 on the FM dial in New York and WKCR HD. I hope you all enjoyed the show. I will be back next Saturday, also from 2 to 4 p.m. And now we will have our next American show, Hobo's Lullaby. I hope everyone has a wonderful day with this beautiful weather.
1: Show.

It were the first country artists to record for Columbia Records when they went up to New York City together in March of 1924. So you're hearing a lot of trailblazers here, and on an Appalachian Trail-themed song show that comes along as a bit of a pun as well, or maybe particularly apt. But you're hearing really some of American folk music's forebears here. So we're going to start in Georgia with Land Norris, Charming Betsy. Then you'll hear Low Stokes Georgia Pot Liquors with 4 Cent Cotton, and then Gid Tanner's Skillet Liquors with Don't You Cry My Honey. Here's Charming Betsy.

0: Get Tanner's Skillet Lickers with Don't You Cry My Honey. On the guitar, you heard Riley Puckett, one of the most accomplished country guitar players of his time. Puckett actually went blind as a child as a result of an incorrect eye treatment and completed his education at the Georgia School for the Blind in Macon. Before that, you heard Low Stokes Georgia Potlickers with 4 Cent Cotton and Land Norris with Charming Betsy, some of the earliest all-time musicians and from the Northern Georgia section of the Appalachian Trail. We'll move on up now toward Tennessee and North Carolina, and there the trail, as do the mountains, straddle the border between North Carolina and Tennessee, so we'll go back and forth between musicians from either state. The first we'll hear is Louis Jones, and now a lot of the artists we're hearing today are trailblazing in that they were some of the earliest recorded musicians, but not everybody will hear was a commercial recording artist, and one of the people, like many on the Appalachians, who sang and played just as an everyday activity as part of a larger musical tradition, is Louis Jones, who we'll hear now with The Corn Song, a version of The Young Man Who Wouldn't Hoe His Corn, which is an English tune against laziness. Louis lived on Chestnut Ridge alone and sang to pass the time. He was born in 1922 and he learned this tune from a schoolmate. After that, we'll hear another vocal performance from, this time from a North Carolinian, again really close to the border between the two states. You'll hear Nick Marler with a tune I'm sure you'll recognize, Barbara Allen. And Nick Marler and Louis Jones both demonstrate some of the vocal styles that are endemic to the region, as I mentioned. In particular, with Marler, you'll notice a technique called feathering, which is typical of the southern Appalachian mountains, which is you'll get like a sudden rise in pitch, which is achieved by closing your throat at the end of a high note. This is a traditional singing style that is especially salient in Madison County, North Carolina, which the folk singer and collector Bascom Lamar Lunsford once called the heart of folk music in the United States. So we'll hear first The Corn Song, Louis Jones, and then Nick Marler's rendition of Barbara Allen, which you're sure to recognize.
1: Said, go to town and get you a widder. Said, I just need no widder now. Picking a shovel and a hoe and a plow suit me better than a widder now. Said, he went to the fence and he peeped in. Said, the weeds and the grass took him up to his chin. Glory to the God, the weed grows high. Called that young man's corn to die. Now go to town and get you a widder. Said, I just

I'm not gonna marry in the fall of the year. I'm marrying in the spring. I'm gonna marry a pretty little girl who wears a silver ring, a ring where there's

My daddy had an old gray mare. He rode her off to town. Sold her for a new 10 cents and got a nickel down and down. Got a

That was Little Turtle Dove by Bascom Lamar Lunsford. Before that, you heard Barbara Allen in a rendition by Nick Marler. And before that, another vocal tune, The Corn Song by Louis Jones. As I mentioned, Bascom Lamar Lunsford, who you heard on this last track, once called Madison County, North Carolina, the heart of folk music in the United States, which is where you were hearing Nick Marler sing from. Now, Lunsford was uniquely qualified to make this judgment. He was known in his time as the minstrel of the Appalachians and was originally from Mars Hill, North Carolina, very close to the trail, the Appalachian Trail. He grew up in a very musical family, and he went on to become a lawyer, but he is best remembered for being a folk singer and collector who was dedicated to really disseminating the Appalachian tradition around the United States. At that time, old-time music or mountain music was becoming popular, but so was the hillbilly stereotype associated with it. And so Lunsford would always deliver his lectures and performances dressed in a suit, which made him very conspicuous. He played, you heard his banjo playing, he played in a style that is originary from Western North Carolina, that's similar to clawhammer, but it emphasizes the upstroke rather than the downstroke. Lunsford was also involved in state and national politics. He organized music expositions and festivals. He collaborated with the Archive of American Folk Song at the Library of Congress, and he even participated in the WPA during the New Deal, and was invited to play by Roosevelt at the White House in 1939, which means that he got to perform his banjo music also for King George VI of England, so one of America's foremost Appalachian music exponents, even if just in genteel circles, but a real collector. You're listening to a sonic tour up the Appalachian Trail on WKCR. I'm your host, Ale Diaz Pizarro, and so far we've trekked up to where the state line is straddled between Tennessee and North Carolina, so we'll hear a few more tunes from that region. First, you're going to hear a couple instrumentals from the North Carolina side. You're going to hear Amazing Grace performed by Mrs. Ed Presnell on a dulcimer that her husband made, the dulcimer being a three-stringed instrument played across the lap. That's one of the traditional instruments of Appalachian music. Then you're going to hear Richard Chase of Beech Creek, North Carolina, perform a party and dance song, The Girl I Left Behind Me. He's going to perform it on the harmonica, which was a preferred instrument for social affairs, you know, dances and parties, particularly because it was so portable. So we'll start off with those, Amazing Grace on dulcimer, The Girl I Left Behind Me on harmonica.

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As far as I could see, I was looking for the woman made a monkey out of me. I come down to the depot in time to catch a cannonball. Got the blues, Chattanooga. I won't be back till late next fall. Down in Memphis, on East Main Street, I was watching everybody

down to Nicaragua, as far as I could go. What a darndest bunch of soldiers that you ever saw on the Tennessee River, down below the lock and dam. I was looking for my good gal, thinking she my Fatima's brown. Down in Johnson City, for hospitality, are the finest bunch of people in the state of Tennessee. I'm tired of roaming this way.

You just heard a fife tune, Groundhog, a traditional Appalachian folk song, which may have been composed by Land Norris, who kicked off our show. You heard Marion Reese, who's from Zionville, North Carolina, and a possible relation of Manly Reese, another one of those earliest documented banjo players. Before that, you heard Clarence Green with the Johnson City Blues, which he composed inspired by his early experience learning how to play guitar, which he did by observing Blind Lemon Jefferson play on the streets of Johnson City, Tennessee. The tune you heard, the Johnson City Blues, is an original composition by Green, who was also a fiddler, but also once apparently beat Jimmy Rogers in a guitar-picking contest. What's interesting here is, you know, we don't tend to associate the blues with the Appalachian region, but here you see really someone from the region adapting what was then sort of known as the black style of the blues, the interplay between the voice and the guitar. Before that, you heard traditional instrumentation, The Girl I Left Behind Me on harmonica, Amazing Grace on dulcimer. And now we've hopped back and forth between Tennessee and North Carolina. We'll move now to a real mecca of old-time recording at that time, and that is Bristol, Tennessee, perhaps best known for being the site of the 1927 Bristol Sessions, which are often considered the Big Bang or a Big Bang of modern country music, and gave artists like Jimmy Rogers and the Carter Family some of their first recordings. The sessions were organized by a Victor producer, and they, you know, they have their own Wikipedia page and everything. So what you're going to hear now was recorded in one of those sessions. You'll hear Times Ain't Like They Used to Be by Clarence, Tom Ashley, and Gwen Foster. Something to pick up on is the really sort of like hooting or ululating harmonica. And this is a really popular tune. You're going to hear Times Ain't Like They Used to Be, a reworking of the very popular folk song Careless Love. Ashley and Foster were also part of the Carolina Tar Heels, along with Doc Walsh, and Ashley had one of the most sophisticated guitar styles in recorded music by 1933. As a fun fact, Ashley and Foster, who you'll hear on this recording, are also responsible for the oldest known recording of House of the Rising Sun, which they recorded under the title of the Rising Sun Blues, and Ashley learned it from his grandfather. Tom Ashley was also a mentor to Roy Acuff in his youth. Then you'll hear another tune also from this Bristol session, or this kind of Bristol recording industry. You'll hear Mr. and Mrs. J.W. Baker perform the Newmarket Wreck on autoharp, fiddle, banjo, and guitar. But first, here's the incredibly catchy Times Ain't Like They Used to Be, Tom Ashley, Gwen Foster.

You just heard Sugar Hill by Whit Sizemore, a classic Blue Ridge fiddle tune. Whit Sizemore started fiddling at age 5, and there's a colorful story. His father traded several bushels of potatoes for a fiddle when he was a child. This band is from Galax, Virginia, another mecca for old-time music making along the Appalachian Trail. Before that, you heard Pretty Polly by Ivor Melton and Glenn Neves Band. Ivor, also a native of Galax, Virginia, and that tune you heard, Pretty Polly, was actually recorded in the kitchen of their banjo player. Before that, we heard The New Market Wreck by Mr. and Mrs. J.W. Baker and Times Ain't Like They Used to Be, samples of another hotbed of Appalachian music making, Bristol, Tennessee. We'll keep going up to Virginia now. 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On the air at 89.9, online at WKCR.org. I'm your host, Ale Diaz-Pizarro, and we are going on a tour today of the Appalachian Trail, stopping by the folk music styles of all 14 states it crosses. You can follow along on an interactive map by going to our website, wkcr.org, and going to the Schedule tab and finding today's show. We'll stay in Virginia now, going up a little bit from Galax to Saltville, the hometown of Hobart Smith, a really accomplished fiddler and banjo player who's perhaps most famous for being recorded by the Library of Congress along with his sister, Mrs. Texas Gladden. The Smith family comes from 7 generations of ballad singing, dating back from when the family came from England. And Hobart Smith, who you'll hear fiddling here, learned the fiddle from an African-American musician, Jim Spencer, who lodged at his family's home around 1911. The tune you'll hear is called Drunken Hiccups, which is also often called Rye Whiskey or Clinch Mountain, and it's fittingly about trying to get home when you're drunk. It's an old tune of English origin, and it's sung with a pretend hiccup when sung vocally. But here, this is only a fiddle track, so you'll actually hear the fiddle do the hiccup. And you'll see what I mean by that, but it shows how talented Hobart Smith was. Then you'll hear Hobart Smith on a less of a novelty track, Cripple Creek, a favorite dance tune popular in the South.

0: Kelly Harrell in the Virginia String Band, Charles Guiteau. Kelly Harrell was another recording artist from that mid-1920s recording boom, originally from Draper's Valley, Virginia. He recorded for Oki Records, where a lot of hillbilly records were pressed, but he soon fizzled out because he couldn't play an instrument. He was only a singer-songwriter, and he always required backing from other musicians. Before that, you heard I Know My Name Is There by Stoneman's Dixie Mountaineers, a group assembled by Ernest Stoneman, who actually helped put the Bristol Sessions together and was the first artist to record in them. Stoneman was born in Virginia, but he met Henry Widder, who kicked off the hillbilly records craze in the early 1920s in Bluefield, West Virginia, where he lived with his wife. After hearing records by other popular musicians, Stoneman basically went, I can do better, and set out to record. He recorded with a variety of groups and configurations, but Stoneman's Dixie Mountaineers was his family gospel band or group. Before that, you heard Hobart Smith with Cripple Creek and Drunken Hiccups, another Virginia artist. And before we move on to our next state, West Virginia, somebody pointed out to me on the phone that the interactive map that I'd embedded on our show schedule is not working. So my apologies for that. But it should now be there should now be a link on there if you check it, that if you copy it or open it in a new tab, should show you the interactive map to follow along with. So thank you to the caller who pointed that out. My apologies for that if you were hoping to follow along. And again, the way you can find that is on wkcr.org by going to the schedule tab and finding today's show. Let's move on now to West Virginia. And we'll start with a bluegrass group. Here, I guess it's only two of a larger bluegrass group, Don Stover and Don Chubby Anthony, who were both born in West Virginia. Stover was born specifically in White Oak, very close to the trail, and he started learning thumb-style banjo at age six from his mother. These bandmates recorded and played on TV and were also a part of the Boston nightclub scene, where they played since one of their bandmates was then researching at MIT. After hearing Don Stover and Chubby Anthony, we're going to hear a couple of tunes by the Hammonds family, Old Sledge and Camp Chase. Now, the Hammonds family of Pocahontas County, West Virginia, is one of the most in-depth studies of any of the musical traditions of a family in the United States. For the Library of Congress, Alan Jabor and Carl Fleischhauer did the study in 1973, and the liner notes on this box set, if you can ever find it or find it online, which since it's the Library of Congress, I'm sure is possible, are a real like anthropological text. And of course, the music is delightful. You're going to hear Burl Hammonds on both of these tracks. But first, we're going to start off with a bluegrass tune, Cricket on the Hearth.
1: Here's an old-time number. I guess it's the granddaddy of all of them. It's a fiddle and banjo tune called Cricket on the Hearth.

This Saul Carpenter, they called him Devil Saul. And he was in the army camp. It was a camp chase. I believe it's in Ohio somewhere out in that part of the country. And he was the captain come in one morning and he told those boys, he said, the best fiddler, he said, it's in this camp. I'm going to set him free. And Saul said there were some awful good fiddlers in there. And so he thought he'd play that camp chase. And he said that he put parts in it, he said that he didn't think was in it, but he said he wanted to get out of there so bad. And he said, after he played, said those other fellows played, and he told Saul to play that tune again, he said. And he said he tried to play it just the best he could. And he said, well, Saul, you're free.

Camp Chase, a story of how a Confederate prisoner fiddled his way out of the eponymous prison camp. A very popular tale in the central West Virginia region. And the tune is also known elsewhere in the Appalachians as George Booker. It's a tune of Scottish origin. Before that, you also heard Burl Hammons perform Old Sledge, which you might have recognized thanks to the discordant tuning that was very popular in 17th and 18th century European musicians. Older musicians like the Hammonses still knew about 8 to 10 different tunings for their instruments. Now it's common to know at least 3 or 4, but that scale, I think, is well on display.

saloons flourishing in the region since about the Civil War. And here I just want to flag from the West Maryland Highballers that one of the band members was Joe Bussard, who was a prolific record collector and from 1956 to 1970 ran Phonotone, the last 78 RPM record label that specialized in old-time music. Bussard was also the subject of the 2003 documentary Desperate Man Blues and died in 2022. But again, so many of the musicians we've heard today are also involved in keeping the tradition alive. So we're going to hear Sourwood Mountain before we're going to hear Rabbit in the Pea Patch as representatives of the West Maryland portion of the Appalachian Trail.

I ain't gonna work tomorrow. Mike Seeger at the Old Time Banjo Festival. Now, Mike Seeger learned this tune from Ola Bell Reed at the New River Ranch in 1955. That New River Ranch was a country music park in Rising Sun, Maryland, which was an incubator for big-name country artists like the Lubin Brothers, Ernest Tubb, and Johnny Cash. Ola Bell Reed herself grew up singing Appalachian folk songs with her family and played banjo clawhammer style, grew up in Grassy Creek, North Carolina. Before that, you heard the West Maryland Highballers with Sourwood Mountain and Rabbit in the Pea Patch. We'll continue our trek north on the Appalachian Trail, and now on to Pennsylvania, where we'll first stop by Lancaster and then by Bethlehem and Nazareth. Here we'll hear some religious music from the American Moravians. And the Moravians were the followers of Jan Hus, the Czech religious reformer, whose church had roots in Bohemia or Moravia. And so that brought over several Moravian immigrants, which is what at that point that denomination was called. The Moravians were almost totally wiped out in the religious wars of the 17th century, but many immigrated in the 18th century and settled actually in Pennsylvania, where they wrote prolifically for both chorus and instruments. So first we'll hear I Will Go in the Strength of the Lord by Johannes Herbst, who's perhaps the most prolific Moravian composer, writing over 115 anthems, and born in Germany, migrated to Lancaster in 1787. And then we'll hear from the most gifted of American Moravian composers, Johann Friedrich Peter, who was born in Holland, moved to Bethlehem, Pennsylvania in 1770, and also lived in North Carolina, Maryland, and New Jersey, which all had Moravian outposts. So we'll hear from Peter, It Is a Precious Thing. But before that, we'll hear by Herbst, I Will Go in the Strength of the Lord.

You heard two samples from American Moravian music from a community that settled along the Appalachian Mountains near Lancaster and Bethlehem. You heard It Is a Precious Thing and I Will Go in the Strength of the Lord. We'll keep moving up now towards the New York, New Jersey region. And here I've cheated a little bit and combined both the states because so much of that of the interplay between the two and the communities between the two states often played, for example, in Camden or Hoboken, as much as they played in New York City. And one such community was the Ukrainian-American community, which had thriving hotspots in New York, New Jersey, and Pennsylvania. We'll hear a couple of tunes by Ukrainian-American musicians, and at the center of this musical community was Myron Sormach Sr., the founder of the Sorma Ukrainian Shop in New York City in 1916. He was an entrepreneur, he was sort of a community center and a record publisher, and was also an impresario for many musicians of the time who he recorded on his own labels. We'll hear probably the most well-known tune from this Ukrainian-American output, the first part of Ukrainian Wedding, one of the most popular tunes among East European immigrant communities of various nationalities, since even if they didn't speak the language, they could relate to the feel and structure of a village wedding. The musician and composer, Paulo Humaniuk, immigrated from Western Ukraine at 18 in about 1902 or 1903. And this tune, Ukrainian Wedding, sold close to 150,000 discs when it was recorded. By 1940, Paulo had recorded 100 discs, and he became a trade musician once he'd immigrated. So we'll hear that, the first part of Ukrainian Wedding, as a sample of this folk community in New York.

You heard Patrick Tui, called the genial wizard of the Irish pipes and an exponent of a type of Irish music that spread along the Northeast from Boston, Massachusetts in the 20s and 30s. Before that, you heard Reimer's Favorite with Alan Sisson on the fiddle and Jacob Burkhart on the piano. That was recorded in Bridgeport, Connecticut in 1925. And though Sisson was born in North Georgia and known as the champion fiddler of Tennessee, which he won a competition in 1921, the practice you hear on this track of backing a fiddle with a piano or pump organ thrived really only in the Northeast by the 20th century. It's a challenging dance tune. And before that, you heard Ukrainian Wedding, Pavlo Humaniuk. We're going to try to rush through the final few states of our Appalachian Trail music tour this evening. We have New Hampshire, Vermont, and Maine. And so we're going to start with New Hampshire, an old contra dance, Money Musk, a classic of the New England dance repertoire that became very popular in the 1790s, now rarely played, partly because the dance is so difficult. And you can hear the calling on the music by Mary de Rosier calling out the different dance steps. Then we're going to hear Hall's Victory, a fiddle tune about the victory of the USS Constitution over the HMS Guerriere during the War of 1812. And then I'm sure you'll recognize our first main tune. But here is Bob McQuillan, a premier practitioner of the New England contra dance music, representing New Hampshire with Money Musk, a dance.

right to left.

0: 'Tis a Gift to Be Simple, sung by Sister Mildred Barker and other women in the Shaker community of Sabbath Day Lake in Maine, close to the Appalachian Trail's terminal point up there. This is perhaps the best known example of a Shaker gift song, a gift because it was believed to be divinely received or inspired and borrowed by Aaron Copland for his Appalachian Spring. And in fact, if you're keeping up with the news in August, the Shakers, who, because of their strict celibacy, had been really dwindling in numbers, just got a third member this summer. There are now three Shakers instead of just two. Before that, you heard Hull's Victory by Vermont fiddler Ella Weeks, and Money Musk, a New England dance, contra dance from New Hampshire. That brings us to just about the end of our Hobo's Lullaby this afternoon. I wish I had more time to share everything else from this wonderful region spanning 14 states in the U.S., but this has been a sonic tour of the Appalachian Trail, which you've been hearing on WKCR-FM New York and WKCR-HD. I'm your host, Ale Diaz-Pizarro. And there are some tunes this afternoon that I wasn't able to get to just because of time pressures, and I always seem to give more history than I would really like to. But if you didn't catch a song, or if you weren't able to tune in from the beginning and you would like to, there is an interactive map with all of the different songs we heard this evening, as well as where they are placed along the Appalachian Trail. You can find that map by going to wkcr.org, clicking on Schedule, and finding Hobo's Lullaby for today. That map is not fully updated. I am currently updating it so that every single point along the map contains the information that I gave you on this program and a little bit more, so that, you know, if you go to the map, you'd be able to get a pretty good sense of what the show was like. But that'll be up by tonight, and I'll probably, you know, get that through our social media channels once it's fully updated. But anyway, I am well past my end time. Thank you so much for tuning in to Hobo's Lullaby. It's been a pleasure to be with you. I'm your host, Ale Diaz-Pizarro, and now on to Phil Schaab for Traditions and Swing.
1: It's 6 p.m., 1800. That's Eastern Time. I'm broadcasting live here on this 1st of September, 2018. I'm Phil Schaap. It's time for jazz on a Saturday. Traditions and Swing commences now at 6 p.m., and I'll be with you for the next 3 hours, playing you the arrangements of Bob Haggard, almost entirely his earliest arrangements, done as a primary, particularly from the arranging and even compositional component of the Bob Crosby Orchestra. So I've just said basically a large amount of information about the program, and indeed about music, and certainly jazz, and definitely the swing era, and even traditional jazz, and the subject of arranging. However, there's much that might not be immediately understood. Bob Haggard was born near the Nassau County, Queens County border in the northeast corner of Queens County, Douglaston. You know, I never really clarified which side of the city line he was born on, and he knew it in a period where it was better known by its village name, Douglaston. He was musically gifted, and at a fairly late point, having been trained on other instruments, Bob Haggard, he was born March 13th of 1914, some 16 years after Queens became part of Greater New York City. There's a long geographical, political, sociological story there, which you're fortunate as I'm going to leave it out. So we have Bob Haggard. He's born in Douglaston, in the Queens Nassau area, 104 and a half years ago. Musically gifted, during his high school years, he switched to the string bass and became remarkably proficient on it very, very quickly, and soon entered a professional musician's career working in what we'll loosely call dance orchestras, and gravitating to the ones with a more potent jazz content, which was the norm, both to gravitate to it and that dance bands tended to have some sort of jazz angle, even if they really weren't centered on the sweet sounds. Within this context comes Bob Haggard's primary ledger credit. He joined the fledgling Bob Crosby Orchestra. And here there's a sidebar story that is essential to the task at hand, to listen to the arrangements of Bob Haggard, primarily for the Bob Crosby Orchestra. The root of all this is one of the Jazz Age big bands, the Ben Pollack Orchestra, which, like so many of the titans of the Jazz Age, that would be the 1920s, went broke during the early years of the Great Depression. They got a fairly important gig that kept them alive at the Chicago World's Fair of 1933, the centennial of the Windy City. But there were no prospects, and Pollack was interested in other avenues of the entertainment field and getting out of the mess that was this economic calamity. So the band foundered, but the band had a camaraderie and an administrative business head within its camaraderie, a saxophonist named Gil Roden, who lobbied the other members to stay together as an ensemble and become a band without Pollack or his name, and sally forward into a very difficult sea of few gigs and many competitors. But as they had been somewhat successful, at least in the late 1920s, as the Ben Pollack Orchestra, they had connections in the entertainment industry. And so they were able to get a modicum of engagements, even a record date or two. And as their expenses had been reduced, they had formed a cooperative, a business where the ensemble players were stockholders in the corporation, which was this orchestra. One of the booking agents or managerial figures, administrative to the music and entertainment world, told them that they had a chance, but they needed someone with some element of name recognition, who might provide some degree of singing capability. Microphones were coming in. Radio was now far more important than records, which were being recorded very infrequently. And that the glad handing of the public was an essential to ingratiating yourself as a new coming band into a very difficult sea of competitors and few gigs. Somewhere along the line, a suggestion was that they hire Bing Crosby's younger brother, Bob, who never became a stockholder, but did become the name of the band, the Bob Crosby Orchestra, coming out of the Gil Roden-run cooperative operation, a descendancy of the Ben Pollack Orchestra that had founded after the Chicago World's Fair engagement of 1933. And the idea worked. Crosby, I've never been a huge fan of Bob Crosby's singing. And, you know, what difference does it make what my opinion is? The whole concept worked. Knowing that he was Bing's brother created a curiosity in the public. Having a name helped the band get engagements. And shortly after this arrangement was created, engagements started to become more plentiful and record companies started to resurface or to be newly created. And one of the new labels, Decca Records, which had stepped into the vacuum of the calamity of the early Great Depression when the other record companies went broke, you know, as Count Basie once pointed out to me, I guess some 40, 45 years ago, you know, it doesn't disappear completely. And if you know how to play it, you can step back in to what is assumed to be extinct and get in, like Basie starting a new big band in 1951. There was a vacuum because too many of the swing era orchestras had foundered, and Basie played his concept brilliantly. Well, the record company Decca played its concept, that concept, brilliantly. Bing Crosby was actually a stockholder in Decca Records and was now recording for the fledgling label, which kind of ensured that it would be successful. And of course, he got his brother to sign with them. And they started making records as the Bob Crosby Orchestra. By this time, the bass chair in, I'm a little rusty on this. I'm not sure that Haggard had ever played with them while they were the Ben Pollock Orchestra. Indeed, I'm going to state he did not. So by the time they had emerged with a record contract as the Bob Crosby Orchestra, Bob Haggard, who was, 21 years of age, had stepped into a rhythm section where everybody else was really different than him. The guitarist, who occasionally sang and had a strong banjo background, was a New Orleanian jazz musician, Nappy Lamar. While the drummer was also a New Orleanian, marvelous drummer named Ray Baduc. And although the pianist, who was Joe Sullivan, was not from New Orleans, he knew what New Orleans meant and had been part of the massive embracing of it by a young generation of Chicago musicians known as the Chicagoans. So, like Elmer Schobel worked out just perfectly for the New Orleans Rhythm Kings, Joe Sullivan worked out perfectly for the Bob Crosby Orchestra in a traditional jazz rhythm section concept. And into it stood this very young man playing the string bass, and he blended marvelously while eating the cake and having it too. The rhythm section is slightly different than a New Orleans rhythm section, and it relates very much, first of all, to Sullivan's individuality, but certainly to Bob Haggard's non-New Orleans jazz background. Yet it retained the function of the glory of the Crescent City and becomes one of the most rewarding aspects of jazz, and certainly of big band jazz in the swing era. Indeed, this Bob Crosby Orchestra became the primary swing-era big band whose roots and concept was of a smaller combo playing the traditional jazz repertoire of what was already a yesteryear. And if I might make an analogy that could serve some purpose to some of you dear listeners, the Bob Crosby Orchestra is to the swing era as the Louis Russell Orchestra is to the jazz age, the full-scale big band that retained the earlier New Orleanian tradition best as both repertoire and orchestral function, while being also the very big band it was. So I've now introduced a very important theme that is not the theme to our broadcast, the Bob Crosby Orchestra playing New Orleans-rooted swing-era big band jazz. And we certainly are going to hear a lot of that. But again, my theme is about the arrangements that the bassist, who's not New Orleanian, indeed, he's from our area, broadly speaking, Douglasnan, Bob Haggard brought to this band. And as marvelous a bass player as he is, and as wonderful a teammate he is into any rhythm section that he played in, I find most striking his arrangements. And indeed, in an element of contrition here, admit that while I've always admired them, and in fact, if you go back far enough, I've been here at 11 minutes past 6 p.m., literally this geographical place, it's a different building, the one I was in a half century ago, was torn down 22 years ago, but here I sit where I sat as a teenager. Now I'm a senior citizen. I played Bob Haggard in the day, and I'm playing Bob Haggard today, September 1st, 2018. But I have gained a greater appreciation, not only of Bob Haggard's arrangements for the Bob Crosby Orchestra, but of arranging. And here I have a few sidebars to the broadcast music material and central focus, which are Bob Haggard arrangements, his earliest arrangements, almost entirely those he did for the Bob Crosby Orchestra. So before I bridge into that second major theme or portion of this narrative in terms of topics, let me summarize what I've already told you. During the swing era, coming out of the jazz age big band of Ben Pollack and guided by an administrative saxophonist to that band, Gil Roden. A new big band emerged that became prominent in the swing era. They were very popular, the Bob Crosby Orchestra, who is Bing's younger brother, who was more of a front man, though he sang and certainly spoke well to the public. While his vocals and his personality, as well as his surname, were essential to this band making it, their musical triumph was a conversion of early jazz flavor and repertoire to swing-era big band music. It's an astounding triumph of musical development and metamorphosis, and certainly of eating the cake and having it too. Within this triumph, a person who actually had not been part of the transition of the Pollack Orchestra to the Gil Roden-run cooperative, but became its basis in the Bob Crosby period, which is the period, a young man, he was young at the time, Bob Haggart, stepped into a rhythm section that is fascinating in its own right, into a musical concept that is fascinating and effectively so, and added to it a flavor of orchestrating arranging that is really brilliant and is the musical focus of the records I will play for you on this September 1st. Bob Haggart would have a very long career, retain his health well into his 80s. He died at 84 on December 2nd of 1998. And there's much post-Bob Crosby Orchestra biographical information, which at some point in these next 3 hours I'll impart. But I wish now to bridge into the second of my topics to this opening narrative. If you're just tuning in, we're reaching 14 minutes past 6 p.m., 18:14 by the 2400 clock. That would be Eastern Daylight Savings Time on this Saturday afternoon, earliest evening times on this 1st of September, 2018. I'm Phil Schaap. We're WKCR, which on FM to New York City and the region is 89.9. or on the internet at wkcr.org. My second topic is the concept of arranging, and I have a range of things to say that go beyond my appropriate fascination and celebration of Bob Haggart's mastery of this whole concept. I believe that arranging for an ensemble, it doesn't have to be a big band, and the textures and instrumentation of whatever is assembled, regardless to ensemble size, and how you write for it, or how one might write for it, and the brilliance of such writing as an identity of creativity in the jazz idiom, is one of the few avenues in the mainstream, and even the bebop and hard bop and New Orleans jazz and any other style of jazz. It's one of the few entryways for an artist of today to create freshly minted music of magnitude. Of course, you have to have the goods. And of course, there's something that's preventing such a delivery of magnitude, whether the artist has the goods or not. It's that working bands, regardless of size, even trios, are few and far between. I would go so far to say they don't exist at all. I have some, you know, boundaries to this matter, which Louis Armstrong, Count Basie, Duke Ellington would agree with. That doesn't mean that I'm right or they're right or that you would agree with me, regardless if we're correct. But the absence of a band to write music for, indeed of a band, is an impediment to taking advantage of this arena that I propose as an avenue to great creativity. New arrangements, even of the original repertoire for the original instrumentation. You could make your own chart for King Porter Stomp for a brass of five pieces or four or three, reeds of three or perhaps four, and rhythm of four or perhaps three or two. You never know. And deliver something that would make people admire it, even though they know about the Fletcher Henderson masterwork on it of 83 years ago. And of course, Jelly Roll Morton himself, going back, Morton would have us believe that he wrote the thing 113 years ago. That's not true. But the piece is roughly a century old. And you could do it in a new arrangement, and you could do it for a different ensemble. And if you have the goods, you would have found an avenue of fresh expression. And to further this suggestion, the other way we get to play these original arrangements is flawed. And I'll wager that the great Vince Giordano is not listening now. Vince Giordano! He didn't even hear that in Brooklyn. He and his glorious Nighthawks, and by the way, Mark Lopman points out, they are playing on Labor Day, Monday night, the 3rd, 2 days from now, at the Iguana at 240 West 54th Street from 8 p.m. to 11 p.m. Monday, September 3rd, 2018. But the whole reason why I brought up Vince Giordano is that he and I have been working on this insight, which others deny, yet it is 100% accurate, that if you wish to play the original arrangements of yesteryear, you have to have the original arrangements of yesteryear. That your idea, that your keen ear will allow you to listen to a 90-year-old or 80-year-old or 70-year-old record and hear all the notes in the appropriate balances and dominance of parts 100% accurately, so that you can, after the fact, create the music manuscript in parts, the score in parts that no longer exist in their original, is not so much fool's gold as a bridge too far. Even the bridge. It can't be done. It isn't done. And what you get is an approximation of something that typically robs us of having what we're trying to do done. Since you don't have all of the notes in the correct balance with the dominance of parts and the various things, you're not really

writers, or even their contemporaries. So, to conclude this second topic of the narrative, based on the incredible arranging skill of Bob Haggard and the mastery that he allows us to hear within the context of a swing-era big man with a New Orleans bent that nevertheless touches on so many other things, largely through Haggard and his amazing skill as an arranger. So to summarize this second topic, it's now 20 minutes past 6 p.m. We're not yet musically underway in terms of the listening to Bob Haggard arrangements, his earliest arrangements, almost entirely those he did for the Bob Crosby Orchestra in the second half of the 1930s and earliest years of the 1940s. And my point again is that the arranger's skill set is an incredible opportunity for freshly minted music in knowable jazz styles for today's people and for the future. And that getting involved with this insight, I think, is an important development in maintaining the music as a newly performed, new creations aspect of music. And that I hope we go forward in that regard. And I hope we get another Bob Haggard and certainly another Alex Hill. And if there are some miracles, perhaps some Bill Chalices or Don Redmonds or Fletcher Henderson's and, you know, Eddie Durham's. And if I want to go all the way to the top of Duke Ellington. Arranging's where it's at. Young talents, active talent, future talent. Write your own notes to the pieces. They could be your own compositions, but certainly to other pieces, and create a fresh identity of interpretation. That would be genuinely new. And please, I hope you do have the goods if you enter into my idea. So we now go to the third topic of this opening narrative, which is a complexity that returns me to Bob Haggard and brings forward a tale about our station, which actually disconnects from the two points I've already made. Arranging is a craft and an opportunity for freshly minted music and jazz. And the marvelous story of Bob Haggard and his arrangements, and indeed the whole overall musical story of the Bob Crosby Orchestra. Via the Fat Cat, the now 22 years of age Matthew Rivera, based in Louisville and having recently started a successful hot club there, the Louisville Hot Club, I have been able to give a sort of a short passage of information which he has made public, talking about a pivotal moment in WKCR history. This has almost nothing to do with Bob Haggard, though he did record with Charlie Parker. It is that 45 years ago, and I do mean to the day, and I would mean it if I was speaking about yesterday as well, and other days in August and September of 1973, 45 years ago, our station broadcast a lengthy Charlie Parker festival that was the turning point in our station's righteous path of jazz, going from unheard to noticed. The listenership that came forward based on the Charlie Parker Festival, more than a birthday broadcast, is what put us on the map. And apparently, I've actually received, through non-digital communication, quite a bit of positive feedback over what the Fat Cat has put forward digitally to, if you will, the masses. So I wish to append to this, and again, it does go us a little bit off topic. It's really about WKCR. So I'm telling you, this station started October 10th of 1941. The first record we played was Swing Is Here, a Gene Krupa record with Benny Goodman, Roy Eldridge, Chu Berry, Jess Stacy, Israel Crosby, Alan Roos, and of course Krupa. And we're still playing jazz now, all but 77 years later. Within that context, when the station was nearing its 32nd birthday, over half of our history has elapsed since, we did a festival of Charlie Parker, which, with a huge contribution from Lenny Tristano as our

PR agent, odd as that may sound to those who know who Lenny Tristano was, our station went from a jazz place that few knew about to a jazz place that a remarkably large number of people knew about and appreciated. And that I've celebrated recently in public display through the fat cat Matthew Rivera, that transition of 45 years ago, and in at least one of its days, I'm speaking about to the day, September 1st, 1973, which also was a Saturday, if I recall correctly. And yes, I was here at this time, 6:25 p.m. on a Saturday on the 1st of September. It just happened to be 1973 and not 2018. So what does this have to do with the music to be heard and Bob Haggart and his arrangements? Well, it fast forwards our station's history about 15 to precisely 20 years forward. A little background on WKCR history. This may be of interest, it may be tedium, it may be in fact inappropriate to a Bob Haggart as an arranger, earliest arrangers, arrangements program. So the Columbia University Radio Club dates back long time ago, guided by a one-time student here who's the class of 1913 named Major Armstrong, who is as prominent a pioneer to AM radio broadcasting at the dawn of radio. He did the first live broadcast in 1918. He said, "My name is Major Armstrong. I'm sitting on top of such and such a building in Canal Street, I believe, and I'd like to play you a record," which he did. And that was the dawn of radio. That was 100 years ago. Armstrong, based on the Columbia University campus and using as a range of helpers, students who eventually would include someone like myself, came to a decision, a most remarkable one, given that he is a co-inventor of AM radio, indeed of broadcast radio, that he was wrong to use amplitude modulation. And that frequency modulation, I just said AM and FM for those of you who want a little more definition, or a little less definition, he realized that frequency modulation was going to improve the audio sound over AM amplitude modulation by leaps and bounds. It would open up the frequency range, it would diminish the amount of noise that the system of getting it to you through radio waves added. And if you just flick me off for, and some of you may want to just flick me off forever, but if you go to your AM button for just a second, you should be able to hear the difference between the quality of AM radio and FM radio, amplitude modulation and frequency modulation. Using the Columbia University Radio Club, which was largely a technical outfit geared towards the actual making of machines and building of things like transmitters and all kinds of stuff, and less oriented towards the production of entertainment, they nevertheless had an entertainment flavor that Armstrong, Major Armstrong, the inventor of FM radio, used for his experiments, making FM broadcasts that no one could get because there were no FM radios. The culmination of all of this, you know, I know some of you who actually do endorse my tangential topic blending are wondering, how in the hell am I going to get this back to Bob Haggart? And I will, I assure you. It's 6:28. I hope the story has some fascination for you. The culmination of Major Armstrong's on-campus work with the Columbia University Radio Club and the eventual building of a transmitter tower in Alpine, New Jersey, was that FM radio was demonstrated at the New York World's Fair of 1939 and 40. And it was shockingly great to those ears. You have to be pretty old to have heard it and still be with us. But both my parents heard it, and both my parents knew, although they didn't really quite understand how it was going to go forward, that FM radio was the future of radio. By the way, they also demonstrated television at that World's Fair,
And a man I once worked for, an engineering genius named Henry Way, they called him Old Man Way when I worked with him, built the first six-channel board in the radio station broadcasting setup for the future, which after the World's Fair was moved back to the municipal building in New York City, Manhattan, and was Studio D at WNYC almost into the 1990s. And I broadcast there from there in the 70s and earliest 1980s. So anyway, this triumph at the World's Fair is the reason why KCR, which began as an AM station on October 10th of 1941, 590 on the dial, has a claim to the start of FM radio programming. Our becoming FM radio is much later in our history. We emerge as an AM station playing jazz on October 10th of 41. Armstrong had moved on towards a greater commercial potential. He had partnered with Sarnoff of RCA Victor and NBC, and they had some sort of falling out, and they sued each other, and Sarnoff won, and Major Armstrong came to a very sorry end in 1954, having been robbed of his genius, or at least the product of his genius. So WKCR has this background, and I've imparted it to you. And when we began broadcasting on October 10th of 1941 with Swingers Here, we were in a component of a building on the Columbia University campus called Hamilton Annex. It's still there. It's still small. And that a radio station such as ours, which has always been encumbered by its facility challenge, existed in this, you know, you had a, you know, it was sort of like a fireman's pole to get down into the real studio area. And we broadcast from there from 1941 to 1959. In 1959, a new building called Ferris Booth Hall was built in a different part of the campus, and it is there that KCR broadcast from 1959 to April 19th of 1996, a period of 37 years, and where I started on February 2nd of 1970. Although I've been in Hamilton Annex, and I've spoken to people who have worked with Major Armstrong and to the founders of this station all since Link Diamond comes to mind, but there were others, all of whom are deceased, Walter C. Allen, Jerry Newman, I believe Warren Keepnews. Anyway, they're all since gone. I'm still here, but I don't go back to Hamilton Annex. Dick Hyman does. He's in his 90s. He was a KCR broadcaster right when we switched our call letters from CURC to WKCR. And he interviewed people like Willie the Lion Smith, and we broadcast Louis Armstrong and the All-Stars live from the Barnard Gym in 1948. I wish I was a possessor. I wish the station still owned that performance. Would it not be a feather in the station's cap? So again, why am I telling you all this? It has only a parallel relationship to jazz, as we're a jazz station, and seems to have no connection whatsoever to Bob Haggard and his glorious early arrangements, largely for the Bob Crosby Orchestra. So you know that we call ourselves the home of technical difficulties. When I started here, we were more than technically proficient. You know, I already had professional audio chops and had been doing so, big names too, the Grateful Dead, Martha Reeves and the Vandellas, Mitch Ryder and the Detroit Wheels, Sun Ra and his orchestra. But when I got here, I'd say there were at least 15 people who were better at me at what I do in terms of my technical facility. And the station had been a breakthrough station for stereo broadcasting, among other accolades. But funding for this station was cut off in the 1972 to 74 period, and we have foundered technically ever since in a downward slide, which by the 80s often challenged us to have any existence at all. Getting back to the building we were in, Ferris Booth Hall, there was much talk on the campus of whether Ferris Booth Hall would be refurbished. This wouldn't just mean KCR, but the entire building, or whether it would be torn down
and replaced. Not having much money, but needing to rebuild our studios, we needed to hedge the bet by knowing which way it was going to go. And we were told that Ferris Booth Hall was going to stand. And so the station, when several hundred thousand dollars in debt, over half a million, to rebuild the studios within Ferris Booth Hall, which we did, work that was done 25 years ago, completed right around this time of year in September of 1993. I've now moved the story forward 20 years. So the punchline of this is that we were misinformed. Ferris Booth Hall was torn down. These new studios, which we had gone heavily into debt to build, were destroyed in April of 1996 in the destruction of the building. And we haven't ever been well again and are likely someday to die. Okay, so what does Bob Haggard have to do with any of this? And precious little, except when the station closed on, I believe it was a Monday, July 26th of 1993, Bob Haggard came to our station, did a three-hour program with yours truly. One of my students, John Riggle's younger sister, loved the Bob Crosby Orchestra, and we got Haggard to write a special autograph to her. And then we were off the air. Who knows if we would ever come back? We did come back, and here I sit now, 20 years, 1 month, and 5 days later, 6 days later. But that's how KCR closed. With the closing of the 1959 studios in Ferris Booth Hall on Monday, July 26th of 1993, 3 years before those studios that would replace it in the summer of 93 were torn down as part of the destruction of the building. This double cross, by the way, perhaps the irreversible, is one of the great tragedies of our station's history and has added to the technical difficulties situation of our station, which more or less starts at the end of the 1970s, that it's still here now 40 years later and will last forever until it gets worse. So Bob Haggard was there. I didn't have anything to do with KCR. We closed the studio. It was over. And I remember walking down Broadway to him and carrying his, I believe, a suitcase and a bass amp to the subway. He insisted we go by subway, which was fine with me. He had somebody to carry stuff. And I had one of the most marvelous afternoons and early evenings on July 26th with Bob Haggard. He closed KCR Studios at a pivotal crossroads in an important interview. And even that day, now over 20 years ago, I did not fully grasp his genius. Now I do. And so we'll hear it. And we're going to listen to the Bob Haggard arrangements for the Bob Crosby Orchestra. And that will be our listening. At the end of the show, I hope to play you his earliest arrangements following the demise of the Bob Crosby Orchestra, which will introduce the two largest names in the program. I hope to get to it, Ella Fitzgerald and Billie Holiday. But right now, we're going to April 13th of 1936, 1 month after his 22nd birthday. You know, not all of his arrangements are credited, and some of the ones, I don't have clean copies of the music. But I have good copies that completely illustrate the point. Muskrat Ramble, for sure, the Louis Armstrong tune for the Hot Five, named by the trombonist Kid Ory, and Dixieland Shuffle. And this was recorded by the Bob Crosby Orchestra, which is the descendancy of the Ben Pollock Orchestra and a band that had flowered briefly under Gil Roden's leadership. He still was the primary administrator. Ray Baduke on drums, Nappy Lamar on guitar. The pianist is not yet Joe Sullivan, so I misspoke. Joe Sullivan joins the band after Bob Haggard. It's a man named Gil Bowers. The reed section is Dean Kincaid, Eddie Miller. By the way, Kincaid is a great arranger, too, and does some of Matty Matlick,
Noni Bernardi, and of course the aforementioned Gil Roden. Phil Hart is in the trumpets with Yank Lawson, and the brass is completed by Joe Harris's trombone. No, it's Ward Silloway by that time. And I hope that I haven't mucked up the personnel too much. So we're going to hear these two sides. Muskrat Ramble is very famous. You know, I talked a lot about September 1st of 1973, 45 years ago today. In those years, my early years at this station, Muskrat Ramble was very well known because it's the same tune as Country Joe and the Fishes, Feel Like I'm Fixin' to Die Rag. Now Muskrat Ramble is better known than that thing, but neither are terribly well known. Okay, I've told you a lot. I don't believe about a little. I've divided it into three developed theories. The story of Bob Haggard, his arranging genius, and the story of the Bob Crosby Orchestra and its musical center, which is early New Orleans style converted to swing-era big band music. I told you that this arranging craft is an incredibly vital aspect of jazz and is a real avenue for new music by today's and the future's musicians. And I told you that Bob Haggard intersected with this saga of this home of technical difficulties. And I told you a lot about all three. Now I'll play you a little bit of music. Muskrat Ramble and Dixieland Shuffle from April 13th of 1936.

not positive that's the dawn of Bob Haggart's arranging for the Bob Crosby Orchestra, but they're the earliest instances I know of and have. They are Muskrat Ramble and Dixieland Shuffle. They're really strikingly different. Muskrat Ramble would be, in the Western classical range, what we call a transcription. Haggart knows a record that has cornet, trombone, clarinet, piano, and banjo. And he's branching it out for a band that has four brass, four reeds, four rhythm. And he takes the notes that are on the actual record and places them at times voiced and at other times doubled or tripled. And he creates a successful big band representation of the Armstrong Hot Five Muskrat Ramble. The second tune, remember, Bob Haggart, and there's going to be a lot more to this as we go forward. He's very young. He's very new to the band, and he's very much involved in giving the New Orleans flavor of the band the music they wish to play within the arrangements he makes for them. But in Dixieland Shuffle, there's an element of development of the various themes from, among other things, Riverside Blues that he or someone has lifted for him to show some orchestral potential that goes way beyond just a transcription of a record, which of course doesn't exactly exist. There is no Dixieland Shuffle early jazz record that is being transcribed from five pieces or whatever, seven pieces, to the 12 that is this band. Well, we go forward 2 months to June 12th of 1936. Clearly, this band knew its Louis Armstrong and revered the Hot Five records. Although I don't have a clean copy of Come Back, Sweet Papa, I do of Sugarfoot Strut.

0: Sugarfoot Strut.
1: A Hot 5 classic of Louis Armstrong's, retooled for big band in a Bob Haggard arrangement by the Bob Crosby Orchestra on June 12th of 1936. I told you I had a nice clean copy of it. I actually have two. Would you like to hear it from the original 78?

Sugarfoot Strut, the exact same recording played a second time. We played it from the original 78, which was Decca 1094, recorded June 12th of 1936 by the Bob Crosby Orchestra. I believe, and I think you hear it better from the 78 RPM disc. Now, I imagine that some felt that the first of the two airings of the exact same track from a Carl LP of the mid-1950s was the way to go. But there's more music on the 78. And, you know, you do the noise cleanup with your brain working with your ears so that your heart and mind, as well as your ears, can hear the nitty-gritty of what was actually performed. And what was performed is, I would say, a major illustration of what one aspect of Bob Haggart's writing for this Bob Crosby Orchestra allows. That the oomph, energy, and indeed in this case the absolute repertoire of early jazz is translated to swing-era big band music and being both things at the same time while also showing an identity of great creativity, that of this arranger Bob Haggart. He's just turned 22, and it's just a brilliant orchestration or arrangement, as well as in part a transcription. You know, the red solo that Louis plays on the original Hot Five, he gives that to the clarinet. So it's a change of identity while a re-illustration of the actual piece. I mean, to go further is going to dwell on that, and there's so much more. And as we go to the next record date, we're going to hear the other thing that I salute in my celebration of Bob Haggart's arranging, that while working towards the core flavor and desire of this band conceptually, he provides his imagination, bringing repertoire they would never have played in an arrangement that they do play and play well, that provide, while some emphasis of the New Orleans idiom is still present, a different world of music that is more than splendid. And we are going to hear it in the very next record date by the still 22-year-old Bob Haggart. It's 2 minutes before 7 p.m. I'm Phil Schaap. We're WKCR-FM New York and WKCR-HD1. That means on FM 89.9. It means WKCR.org online. So before I step towards this, I do have I've been here a half century. I've provided a messenger service that the jazz community even needs more now than when I first started conveying good and bad news and anything in between. It's sad news today. And it's funny because funerals and celebrations of icons of the American experience is a big news story today. I hope that it added to it is the sad news of the death of Randy Weston, who was a dear friend. I'm old enough that I've been to his father's restaurant where they used the jukebox to play jazz DJ. Randy Weston was that. And, of course, you may know that he is the primary final survivor of Brooklyn Bebop. But he was much more than that. Returning American jazz to African settings and music became a more than secondary goal of his remarkable. It's funny, he's a great arranger, great composer, and in a sense, linkable, therefore, to the theme of our listening today, Bob Haggart. But, you know, I don't know how much you know about Randy Weston, who was born April 6th of 1926 and died today, September 1st of 2018, at age 92. But he was more than a gentle giant. He was a genuine genius. And he, as I've been informed, just passed away in his sleep. He was active to the end. He performed this year. He celebrated his birthday in fine style. I taught with him at Swing University as recently as, I guess, 3 years ago. He was a little bit more involved with telling us about Africa than he was about Brooklyn Bebop. But, you know, that's where his heart was, and our hearts go out to those who knew him and know of his music, and indeed for jazz itself. Randy Weston has died. He was 92.
the Brooklyn bebopper, composer, arranger, gentle soul. I don't know how many of you ever saw him in life. He was huge. I remember the West End days when he and Peck Morrison, a bass player, were the Mutt and Jeff. Peck couldn't have been more than 5'2.5". And Randy was certainly far closer to 6'7", if not more. But they knew each other. They played music brilliantly together. And that left rear booth at the West End, they taught me more about jazz while chowing down and listening to some good sounds than one could ever learn in school. Randy Weston has taken us to school more than a few times, and I'm sorry to report that the lessons and performances have now ceased. He died today at the age of 92. Randy Weston, rest in peace. Again, I apologize. You know, I'm the messenger. It's sad news. And it's a difficult thing. I return to, hopefully, an understanding of incredibly upbeat music. So I will reintroduce the show far more concisely than I did an hour ago. It's now 2 minutes past 7 p.m., 19:02 Eastern Time. I'm broadcasting live from New York City on Traditions in Swing. My name is Phil Schaap. We're 89.9 FM. We're WKCR.org online. So this is the story. In the jazz age, big bands were 10 tets, 3 brass, 3 reeds, 4 rhythm. Ben Pollack, a drummer who had worked with the New Orleans Rhythm Kings, had become this master who had converted those sounds and more into an orchestral context and been very, very successful. He had a Victor recording contract. His success, like others, was incredibly eviscerated by the earliest years of the Great Depression. The band foundered in Chicago in 1933. One of its players, the saxophonist Gil Roden, created a cooperative corporation of the members to keep it together. And they had a lot of trouble surviving, but they came on an idea that gave them an identity that allowed the band to work, I mean, to exist. They got Bing Crosby, who is so famous that occasionally one or two of my students in their early 20s have heard of him. Bing Crosby's younger brother was put in front to sing, to talk, to have a big name, Crosby, and to help the band have a pop identity. It worked. And the band's musical identity was a translation of the early jazz into not only orchestral music, which is the message and genius stroke of the jazz age, but to the swing era flavor of expressing big band and orchestral music and jazz. And that worked and is the highlight of this band's existence. Early in their existence, they brought into the fold a non-New Orleanian, non-Chicagoan, a man who had nothing to do with Ben Pollack or even the early incorporation, though he did become a shareholder, Bob Haggart. And as the bassist in the band, he provided a yang to the yin of the rhythm section, otherwise New Orleanian-oriented. But more importantly, he became as key an arranger to the band as the others had been. And there were some major arrangers in the band, and they kept on arranging too. And Haggart understood the theme of the arrangements. Take the small group New Orleans classics and turn them into swing-era big band music. And Haggart did it in a way, you just heard that Sugarfoot strut, that I thought was masterful. But he's from Douglaston on the Queens-Nassau County border here in New York City, March 13, 1914. He's just 22. He is really imaginative, and he had ideas that the band allowed him to express and fulfilled on an equal level of performance as anything that was New Orleans Hot Five oriented. And the first blossoming of this is on their record date of February 8th of 37, where the old spinning wheel of all things becomes the track. And on the flip side is Between the Devil and the Deep Blue Sea, Decca 1196. It's really great. Now the band, Andy Ferretti with Yank Lawson, who is a primary soloist, and two trombone players now, Mark Bennett
and Ward Silloway. The Reeds, Eddie Miller plays both tenor and clarinet. He solos on both instruments at times. Dean Kincaid, who's primarily an arranger, is also a tenor player. Noni Bernardi and Gil Roden are the altos. Matty Maltlik plays a range of instruments, but is a primary on clarinet as well as Miller. Ray Baduc on drums. Nappy Lamar on guitar. Bob Zirke has stepped into the Joe Sullivan chair. He's a marvelous player. Jelly Roll Morton thought the world of him. And, of course, Bob Haggard is the bassist, and he's also the arranger of all things, the old spinning wheel and Between the Devil and the Deep Blue Sea. And we're going to hear these two now. They're really different than everything I've played so far. And it's really great. And it's Bob Haggard's imagination, craft, and spark of musical life for others to play that is of such magnitude.

We just heard the great arrangement of the standard Between the Devil and the Deep Blue Sea, a Bob Haggard arrangement for the Bob Crosby recording of the piece of February 8th of 37. Preceding that, we heard what was more than a golden oldie even then, the Old Spinning Wheel, which was given a striking treatment, and it's really great. And I believe the identity that I've asked you to focus your ears and mind and heart on, that of Bob Haggard's great early arrangements for this remarkable Bob Crosby Orchestra, surface in the glory that is the non-New Orleanian aspect of this marvelous band, and indeed within the traditional jazz repertoire, Haggard created some masterworks. But there's something else going on. And I believe you first hear it on February 8th of 37, where still 22 years of age, you get two remarkably distinct treatments of repertoire that at the time, and we're going back 81 and a half years, would have been exceedingly well known, one from ancient history, so to speak, and the other from contemporary pop music. And both arrangements are so different that it's as though the piece first surfaced on this February 8th, 1937 recording. It's 14 minutes past 7 p.m. on this 1st of September, 2018. I'm Phil Schapp. We're WKCR 89.9 on the dial, WKCR.org online. There's quite a bit of elapsed time before we get to hear Bob Haggard arrangements recorded by the Bob Crosby Band again. And when we do, we get into the aspect that has a certain awkward flavor. The cooperative venture that is this band, they were stockholders in a money-making operation during jazz's prime time, the swing era. And they had a pianist, a couple of piano players, and they knew it wasn't the ingredient needed. And when they got to Joe Sullivan, who, after all, I played for you a few weeks ago on a Saturday's Traditions in Swing, they had him. And then we almost all lost Joe Sullivan. He became incredibly ill. He was institutionalized for tuberculosis. And the prognosis was he was going to die. He didn't. One of the reasons why he didn't is all the musicians in jazz, including Louis Armstrong himself, started doing coast-to-coast broadcast benefits. You know, this is before Jerry Lewis's telethon. Of course, Mr. Lewis is deceased, and I'm not quite sure what's become of the muscular dystrophy Labor Day broadcast, although we'll all find out in 2 days. But my point here is that Joe Sullivan was brought back to health and eventually returns to this band. But in the interim, which is a matter of years, he was, after all, quite ill, the assignment given to Haggard to create piano features for Joe Sullivan of his specialty repertoire, including his own piece, Little Rock Getaway, were created, and whatever the backstory to the decision, the record company and the Crosby Orchestra merged to record these very specialized arrangements for Joe Sullivan using Bob Zirke on piano. And they were rewarded with a hit, more than a hit, some really big time records, of which the Little Rock Getaway became as well known as anything this band ever recorded. The Little Rock Getaway was the flip side of Decca 1552. And they also had Squeeze Me. And by this time, they had focused on Summertime as the band's theme song, although that's not a Bob Haggard arrangement. In any case, we're going to hear this. And we're going to hear it in a couple of different ways. But let's hear the Little Rock Getaway first, and then Squeeze Me. 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

Bob Haggard arrangements that showcase pianist Bob Zirkey on the Joe Sullivan original Little Rock Getaway and on the Fats Waller classic Squeeze Me. November 5th, 1937, Bob Crosby Orchestra Records. I'm going to play the same two in the opposite order from the original 78s. I'm going to try to cut back on these comparisons, but there's something to be learned and heard by going to these originals.

We heard it in inverted discographical order from the original 78s, as we heard again in a reprise, Squeeze Me and Little Rock Getaway. Bob Zierke featured on piano in Bob Haggard arrangements for the Bob Crosby Orchestra on November 5th of 1937. 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I'm Phil Schaap. It's turning 7:30 p.m. Eastern Time. I'm broadcasting live from New York City on this September 1st, 2018. Concisely stating the theme, there's this bass player, Bob Haggard. He's a marvelous bass player. He did a lot of things. He's also an arranging genius whose earliest illustrations of that talent when he was an exceedingly young man provide an expansion as well as an illustration of the core of the Bob Crosby Orchestra's musical domain and dimensions. And we're hearing it in some of these incredible records, of which I think for the last time on this show, I'm not quite sure whether you agree with me, but there can be no doubt that there's more music on those 78 originals, particularly good, clean copies of Little Rock Getaway, which I just played for you from the original Decca 78. And also before that, we heard Squeeze Me from the original 78. These were 1960 for Squeeze Me, Decca, and for Little Rock Getaway, you heard it from Decca 1552. 29 minutes before 8. So now centering more on not so much the sonic comparison, but the remarkable illustration of what Haggard provided to this great swing-era big band that had at its heart early jazz in an attempt, a successful one, to eat the cake of having it that way and yet still being a swing-era big band. From the perspective of New Orleans jazz itself and swing-era big band music, the absolute triumph is the Bob Haggard arrangement and co-composition with drummer Ray Baduke, the South Rampart Street Parade. It is more than a classic. Pardon another 78 reference. I didn't bring in the 12-inch 78 and... You know, in that last listening, we did compare CD to LP to 78. You heard Little Rock Getaway from the first time from a CD. You heard Squeeze Me the first time from an LP, vinyl. And then you heard them from the original 78s. Here, switching from the sonic emphasis to what is really the greatest of the New Orleans pieces translated to swing era big band that I can atomize. I hope the original arrangement here exists, because trying to play it isn't easy, and without the exact notes, it is undoable. Here are those exact notes.

Bravo. Bravo, Bob Crosby Orchestra. Bravo, Eddie Miller, clarinet solo. Bravo, Ray Baduc on the drums and co-composer. And bravo, the arranger and the other composer, Bob Haggard. That was the real nitty-gritty of swing-era big band New Orleans jazz, the South Rampart Street Parade, done November 16th of 1937. It doesn't get any better. I'm Phil Schaap. My focus is this aspect of Bob Haggard's marvel in its earliest illustration and its best-known demonstrations. The arrangements for the Bob Crosby Orchestra, the zenith of the New Orleans interpretations, is the creation just heard, the South Rampart Street Parade. Wow. We move on now to 1938, and I'm going to put together a package of three tunes that actually cover a 78, Decca 1747 from March 8th of 38, and then suddenly jumps to the fall, October 19th of 38, and the recording of Swingin' at the Sugar Bowl. So this is the storyline. Well, this is the band. Charlie Spivak is in the trumpets at first, and he's there with Yank Lawson, and also, well, it's just the two of them. Billy Butterfield, excuse me. They're now up to three. They have two trombone players, and those would be Ward Silloway and Mark Bennett. They have a man named Joe Kearns in the section on alto. Matty Matlack is there, as well as Gil Roden, the Eddie Miller and Dean Kincaid. Bob Zirke is still the pianist, Nappy Lamar on guitar, Ray Baduc on drums, and our focus, Bob Haggard on bass. Then we move from another one of these piano features that feature Zirke and not Joe Sullivan, and that features Medlux Lewis's thoughts about Jimmy Yancey in the Yancey Special. So that illustrates these piano arrangements, piano feature showcasings. Then going back to the start, early jazz is offered at the Jazz Band Ball. And then the third track, which will be Swinging at the Sugar Bowl, and is from a much later recording, meaning a half year later. The band with Zeke Zarchi, Sterling Bowes, Billy Butterfield trumpets, Ward Silloway, and once again Warren Smith trombones. Irving Fazola is the new clarinet specialist, although Matty Matlack is still there. Joe Kearns, Eddie Miller, and Gil Roden, the reed section, the rhythm section as before. Baduc, Lamar, Zirke, and of course, Bob Haggard, the bassist. And this is an illustration of them doing swing era jazz, not New Orleans jazz, in the style that retains their flavor but emulates the norm of the period. So we got two from the original 78s. I must admit, my At the Jazz Band Ball is a little bit beat, but I'm happy with the quality of the Yancey Special. And then on to a CD illustration of Swinging at the Sugar Bowl. Not that it wasn't issued on 78, I just don't have it. And here is that.

Those are not Bob Haggart's masterworks, but they are illustrations of three things he did for the Bob Crosby Orchestra. In the first, Yancey Special, he's taking a specialty piano concept, Boogie Woogie Piano, and creating a setup for Bob Zirke to illustrate its principles and Zirke's own concept in a more broader jazz piano flavor, with appropriate backing and development by the orchestra. It is a function of this band to set up the pianist in that way. It would continue when Jess Stacy gets into the band and they start doing specialized arrangements of Stacy's feature work. But here it's Zirke and Boogie Woogie, and that was Yancey Special. And it represents, however broadly, since we're talking about Joe Sullivan, as well as Jess Stacy in a range of repertoire, this Haggart procedure and ability to create such a setting for a pianist within a big band context. Then we return to the original jazz at the Jazz Band Ball. And here, no South Rampart Street Parade, or perhaps any of the other numbers previously heard, and some that we did not get to because I don't have the 78 or an appropriate sound source. But it illustrates that the band's idea, its identity, was to take early jazz repertoire and to represent the New Orleans tradition translated to a swing-era big band, and that while they had many arrangers who could really key on this, including some New Orleanians, the band is dominated by some New Orleans jazz musicians. Haggart got it and did it his way and provided them with, through the South Rampart Street Parade, the zenith of the whole principle. And here, more as a functional illustration at the Jazz Band Ball. And then we must point out that it's the swing era. These records are from 1938. And although it's not really the Sugar Bowl and the football games in Texas, but actually a cartoon, there was a cartoonist who favored this band and occasionally worked them into the comic strip, the Bob Crosby people, and they got a tribute for him in Swinging at the Sugar Bowl. 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We're WKCR.org online. It just turned 8 minutes before 8 p.m., 1952 by the 2400 clock. These are Eastern times. I'm broadcasting live from New York City. Phil Schaap with you. The program is Traditions in Swing. I'm going to go off course briefly because the sad news has reached us, and we retain some elements of our message board capabilities here at KCR for jazz. And I'm personally sad, and it's an unusual day in the changing of the guard here in American society, and yesterday as well. Aretha Franklin, the Senator McCain, but I speak now of Brooklyn bebop and of Afro-American and African jazz from a Brooklyn perspective. I am speaking, of course, of the great man, Randy Weston, a pianist of astounding gifts and compositional genius, who added some really primary selections, you know, to our jazz repertoire, pieces dedicated to his children, but others. And he was 92 and active in this, his 93rd and not completed year. I knew Randy from a long time ago as a child. When he returned from Africa, I guess some 45 years ago, I became involved with him, sometimes in professional ways. He was loving, informative, musical, just in all regards, splendid. In many ways, he's the last of the Brooklyn Beboppers, and I thank him for his bringing me into their inner core group in the listening sessions, those with his friends previously deceased, Willie Jones, Leonard Gaskin, the Abrams brothers, Ray and Lee, Harold Cumberbatch, the Tiger, Ed Lewis, and of course, Max Roach. I didn't mean to leave out any names. I should have said Duke Jordan. They now belong to the ages.
Randy went on to do things far beyond bebop, and his scope is another aspect of his glory. I don't know how well you know of him, or if you heard him in person, or perhaps are one of those in our audience who actually knew the great man, but he died today, this 1st of September 2018. He was 92, born April 6th of 1926. You know, that date, April 6th, is a magical date of birth for so many jazz giants. Arthur Taylor, Jerry Mulligan, there really are many more. Charlie Rouse. Still living is Andre Previn, and he is 89. I don't mean to confuse the sorrow over Randy Weston's death with the tidbit of the coincidence of birthday, but there's something magical about the 6th of April. And there it is, Randy Weston. You're listening to WKCR-FM New York and WKCR-HD1. My name is Phil Schaap. Traditions in Swing has been my home program of many that I've been doing here since 1970. It specializes on the earlier styles. And I've brought to your attention today arranging in a general sense with numerous principles within it and a specific sense, the arranging quality of Bob Haggart, who as a very young man provided a range of musical concepts, including the core ingredient to the New Orleans-tinged swing-era big band of Bob Crosby, the younger brother of Bing, who provided a prominent surname and a warm man in front of the band who occasionally sang. There's nothing wrong with his singing. He would forgive me, I'm sure, for saying that Bob Crosby is no Bing Crosby. But he helped the band thread the needle of becoming popular, and that allowed their musical scene to become widespread. And that musical scene expanded through the remarkable creativity. It's really an imaginative mind with an incredible capability, craftsman as well as artistic scope, that Bob Haggart added to, as well as into illustrating the principal ingredient, at its maximum in this wonderful orchestra. I now like to illustrate that with some isolated tracks. You know, when I've done this in class, I've brought at least a dub, if not the actual Mitchell's Christian Singers Vocalion 78, because their version of I'm Praying Humble does not have all of the thematic development and indeed strains that the Bob Crosby creation does. Yet it acknowledges them, as well as appends Bob Haggart's writing on their piece. And one of the, he liked the voicing of that gospel quartet, and he figured out A, what it was, how to play it instrumentally, and then I think in a different type of triumph for the band and for Haggart, he got these guys to do it. This band, and I haven't brought up the white-black issue, but this is a Caucasian band, although there are New Orleans jazz pioneers. They are not black gospel singers, and although you just heard Nappy Lamar sing Swingin' at the Sugar Bowl, they're not singers. They're trumpeters, trombonists, reed players, rhythm section players, and in Haggart's case, an arranger as well. And they are, in a certain sense, incredibly distant from the prominent black gospel quartet singing of bands such as units such as Mitchell's Christian Singers, and also heavily featured at that time and loved by John Hammond was the Golden Gay Quartet. Yet they do it, and that it sounds right, or at least to my ears, is correct. Requires me to acknowledge more than Bob Haggart's brilliant arrangement and translation of four voices in black gospel harmony to a big band number that is itself without spoiling what it's coming from. And of course, the words aren't there. But that the band it does it requires that I call their names. I can't quite do it alphabetically, but I won't do it in terms of family of instruments. Faz is there. Irving Prestopnik, who when he joined Louis Jordan
Louis Jordan says, I'm not going to hire you if I'm going to have to announce Prestopnik. You're going to have to change your name. And using the solfeggio scale, Irving Fasola became Fa Sol La, Fasola. And although, speaking of people who have left us, and, you know, I've made some references to these current passings and changing of the guard, the people who used to stare into space and you could tell their eyes were listening and not focused on anything and would just utter, Faz. I can hear them now. Record Research Associates. When it met, look out in the Black Rock, going back a ways, I bet most of you don't know, all of you don't know what I just said, but I do know it means something to say Faz and to listen to his clarinet. He's on some early Billie Holiday records.